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0: We got a full house here at Enterprise Center. Season ticket holders hanging out, waiting impatiently to see what can happen. Our producer, Jordan Deacon, over here has been sitting at this table pretty much shaking the entire time because she wants to see a trade. She wants to see a move, and nothing's happened, Donnie. Yeah.
1: Looks a little disappointed.
0: Look at her face. She's disappointed. She's not even looking at us right now because she's so disappointed.
1: And like 6 feet away. Like, not even paying us any mind.
0: He's Donnie Fandango. I'm Alex Ferrario. So while we were in the break, the seventh overall pick was selected. Seattle took Chase Reed, which is a massive drop for him. He was viewed by a lot of people as the best defenseman in this year's draft. And what I told you in break, Donnie, was, man, this would be a spot that if I'm the Blues, I'd look to try and trade up in. Because this is a guy that is a right shot defenseman where the Blues probably have the least amount of depth because it's Yiricek and Mayhew, and that's about it. It's a spot that, you know, you might be able to overpay to a team that's looking to accumulate as many assets as possible. And it's a spot where you get a guy that is a difference maker, and he fell. They didn't do it. Makes sense because Seattle needs a difference maker.
1: Yeah.
0: So that gets us to this conversation because I just got this message on X, which you can message me, Donnie. Not Donnie on X. He's not there anymore.
1: Yeah.
0: Made him miserable. But you can get him on Instagram. But you could message me on X at Ferrario 101 ESPN. But you could join in on the YouTube chat and put some comments over there for us. But I got this message that said, oh, Lord, Alex is going full. Making the four picks is a good thing now. Come on, man. You can be brutally honest when it comes to the Cardinals. Why can't you with the Blues? It's a disappointment, and you know it.
1: I don't know why or how it's a disappointment, Alex. You're bringing four first-round talents into your organization.
0: And I would just say three of them because the 29th overall pick doesn't mean as much to me. But, you know, you still could get a good player. You drafted, what was it, Otto Stenberg at 26th, if I'm not mistaken? Or, no, that was Lindstein that you drafted at 26th. So you can get a good player here. But here's my thought process with this. Yes, it would have been great for this team to trade all of their picks to go get a guy that helps them now. But go through the list of guys that we're talking about here. Brady Tkachuk didn't have St. Louis on the list.
1: Right.
0: Jason Robertson reportedly didn't have St. Louis on the list or wasn't willing to go there.
1: Yep.
0: So those are two guys you have no control over.
1: Dylan Larkin's
0: not coming here.
1: Yep.
0: You can try all you want with your picks. You can't get those guys if they're not on the list. Matthew Nyes may have come here because he didn't have any trade protection. But it was reported that you were overpaying for Matthew Nyes. I know you think that four picks can get Matthew Nyes, but why would the Toronto Maple Leafs trade a guy that's 23, that's a top-line winger, for four picks?
1: And probably is cost-controlled salary-wise for a little bit longer,
0: $7 million. And you're trying to convince Matthews to stay in Toronto. They're not doing that.
1: Right.
0: So ask yourself the question, are you okay trading 11, 15, 16, probably 29, and giving up a roster player, maybe Jake Neighbors? I don't know if you are for that, and that's a massive risk.
1: Absolutely so.
0: The other ones, the second overall pick, you weren't acquiring that pick with Ivar Stenberg. It was very blatant they were going with Ivar Stenberg. And I said this earlier today, and I truly believe this. If you were giving me two paths of trusting the scouting department for the Blues that has had successful drafts going all the way back to 2020, which Vigio Bjork was just drafted by the Winnipeg Jets. That is the second-tier centerman that was slated to go high in this draft. That one makes a ton of sense. He would have been great for the Blues. He wasn't going to drop to him.
1: Yeah, yeah.
0: Winnipeg needs center help as well, so that one goes to that spot. But what I was saying was, I'm going to give you two paths. Trust the scouting department that has shown you basically since 2019 we can draft guys late in the draft.
1: Right.
0: Robert Thomas, Jimmy Snuggerud, Tage Thompson, Zach Bolduc, Adam Juracek, Justin Carboneau. And now I'm telling you that that team has 11, 15, and 16 in this deep draft. Or you could go down the pro scouting department side and trust them who are locating and identifying guys on other teams that you think make you better right away. There's a good track record of the pro scouting department of looking at guys and having success. But there's also a track record of that not paying off. I think it is just as risky to trade all of those picks and go after a guy that's an NHL-proven commodity as it's risky to take four players in this draft. There's this notion that when you select four players in the draft that, well, you're not getting anything for them, and now you got to watch them develop it. Dominic Bach was drafted by the Blues and traded the next year for Justin Falk.
1: Absolutely.
0: So this is why I'm not buying into the whole, oh, well, it's a disappointment if they take four guys. It's only a disappointment because you wanted them to make some type of big move, and the big moves just didn't get done.
1: Well, you you can't make the move if the other team doesn't want to make the move.
0: Yep.
1: I mean, simple as that. And then also, too, if you do draft three guys, you do draft four guys tonight in that first round, then that just means that the pipeline that you have right now, which is already fantastic, just gets that much better.
0: Yep.
1: So then maybe that player is ready, or maybe that one of these players gets moved at the trade deadline or next offseason, but you have more assets to work with going forward. I don't think it's a bad thing at all.
0: I'm saying this with the understanding, I don't believe they're making four picks tonight. I think 29 might be a part of something to move up. Maybe you're taking three in the top 20. I do think maybe there's a deal that's out there. But we got another one that said it's only a disappointment because, once again, we expected the Blues to do something. Sure. How many of those guys got moved, though? With the exception of Brady Tkachuk, is Matthew Nyes on another team?
1: No.
0: Jason Robertson on another team?
1: Not yet.
0: Is Ivar Stenberg on another team other than the Sharks? You weren't getting any of those guys.
1: I don't think
0: they were moving. Yes, I understand it's a disappointment, but this is not the same team that went into the season last year. You've already moved Jordan Kyrie and brought in a younger guy that can provide some of the same offense with a different style. They're trying to overhaul it. But I don't think it's the worst thing in the world to walk out of here with four guys to have a pipeline that's top five in the NHL.
1: That's what I'm saying. I mean, I love the excitement of the trade. There's no doubt about it. I love it. Like, it's one of my favorite things in all of sports. But it has to work. It has to work for both teams. And in this particular situation, it just hasn't. And then also, too, you know, if Jason Robertson does indeed want to come here, maybe we're having a completely different conversation altogether.
0: Yeah. Well, that's the thing. If Jason Robertson's here, we're not talking about the draft. We're talking about a guy that's coming over to play top wing for you and bringing a 40-goal score. I think everybody would look at that and say, well, this team can compete in the Western Conference. And I'm not going to argue with you there. But do you think they're good enough to take down Minnesota, Colorado, Dallas?
1: No, man.
0: Because I'd look at that team with Jason Robertson and say, your center still lacks.
1: Mm-hmm.
0: And now you have no weapons to go out there and acquire that center.
1: And your defense is still not ideal either.
0: Whereas, what if I'm to tell you that you wrap up this draft weekend and you select two centers, let's say it's Ty Lawrence and Alexander Command, that both are viewed as second-line centers in the NHL, and I get a potential top-six winger on my roster, and add that to Carboneau, to Yiracek, to Dvorsky, to Stenberg, and all these guys in my pipeline. All of these guys aren't playing for you.
1: Right.
0: So when that center becomes available, man, you are going to be the most attractive team to make the deal, just like Montreal has been with their prospects and picks, and just like the Utah Mammoth have been with their prospects and picks.
1: And I think a lot of it just has to do, as a fan, you get a little drunk sometimes with these, with the trade ideas.
0: And I totally get that. You know, you get antsy when your team is mentioned in the same conversation as these guys.
1: Absolutely so, and especially with some of these names. That I can understand that sort of perception, but I just don't agree with it. I mean, I just really don't.
0: Yeah, so I just like, look, I'm just, you're not going to hear it come out of my mouth that at the end of this draft you're going to think, man, what a bad offseason for the Blues to not make a move. I get it, there's frustration involved with it, but if I come out of this with a couple of players that have the upside of top pair, top line potential, you're still in the, I don't think you should be, but they must view it as we're still in the asset accumulation mode because the guy that we think can change the outlook of our team just isn't available yet.
1: Absolutely so. And sometimes you just got to, I mean, you got to play the waiting game. You got to be a little patient. And that's what the Blues and Blues fans have to do right now.
0: So where we are at right now, as the Winnipeg Jets took Vigio Bjork, so two centers are off the board. We've had Gavin McKenna, and then the rest have been defensemen. The Winnipeg Jets are off it. So now the Sharks come back up again with that ninth overall pick. And I think there was people that questioned, what will they do? Will they trade this to go get some help to try and upgrade their defense? Man, I think you're going to take Keaton Vierhoff here.
1: You're going to take the defenseman.
0: Keaton Vierhoff is a right shot defenseman that coming into this draft was viewed as a top three pick. And so now you're the San Jose Sharks. And here's another great example of a team that it's not a bad thing to keep taking picks. Man, but you're San Jose and you're just adding more and more assets to your roster and potentially make yourself a dangerous team this upcoming season.
1: How far away do you think a team like San Jose is from really legitimately being a competitor and talking in this? We include them when we talk about Minnesota, Colorado, Vegas.
0: Ooh, that's a really good question. So I think going into this season, Colorado, Dallas, Minnesota are still going to be three of the clear-cut favorite teams in the Western Conference. I think Edmonton's going to have a lot of people talking because of the Mike Babcock. I think Vegas is going to be up there because I still believe they're going to make another move. That's where I think you're probably talking San Jose. I think they're a top three team in the Pacific Division and probably better than the Anaheim Ducks. And then it's just a matter of what do they do at their goaltending position and how does that develop?
2: Boy, I tell you what, one of the things I can't wait to talk about the next podcast is that Mike Babcock presser with Edmonton. Woof. You talk about a guy that has zero remorse for anything ever. I mean, I don't know. I understand the way why they brought him in. It seems like it's a move by their star guys to try to push themselves past, but I just cannot see that working out. In that press conference, I was like, I didn't think you could be any more unlikable, but you could. It just was not impressive as far as I am concerned.
0: There's a lot of unlikable individuals right now around the National Hockey League, and I don't think there's any more than the most unlikable teams after this offseason, I think, without question, Vegas, Edmonton. Has Florida creeped into the unlikability?
2: I think so. I mean, I think a little less so in St. Louis because of our Tkachuk connection, but I think outside of St. Louis, absolutely so. Absolutely. Yeah, and also, too, it's the people that don't like the super team idea. You know what I'm saying? And I understand that as well. That's something that I don't love about what's going on with the NHL right now, but, you know, we'll see. Maybe it'll kind of settle itself out.
0: I think that's probably the amount of teams that are in that position right now. I was just looking at this. Somebody just said San Jose has had a great draft. I totally agree. Like, San Jose has just killed it tonight. And as much as I think they were trying to make big moves, this is about as big of a night that you can ask for if you're the San Jose Sharks. I don't know how you can come out of this draft not thinking San Jose is the biggest winner of the night.
2: And do they have another number one pick, or did I make that up?
0: Yeah, they do. They got 27. I think is what it is.
2: So the rich will get even richer.
0: Yeah, the rich continue to get rich, and Mike Greer is just a lethal individual, too, who he toys with the NHL to the point of where it's like, hey, I've got this pick. I'm fine moving it, but you got to make me a great offer. And everyone's like, what's he going to do? Where's he going to go? But then still finds a way to exit out of it and go, damn, that was an impressive offseason.
2: I mean, he did such an amazing job of selling nothing.
0: Yeah,
2: you know what I'm right. saying? I mean, he was playing a game of cards and doing very well.
0: Unbelievable. All right, so we have 9 picks officially in the books in the National Hockey League draft, which means Nashville is on the clock, which means let's do this, Donnie.
2: All right.
0: Let's take a break, because when we get back, Nashville will be close to making a selection, if not making a selection, which means the Blues will be on the clock. And as of right now, I have not seen anybody mention anything in terms of a trade. I haven't seen anybody talk about there's movement, there's a trade in this draft, which plays into what we originally thought, man. There's just not a lot of movement when it comes to the top 10. So all but likely that the Blues are probably going to be selecting number 11. Here's some of the guys that are still available to them as of right now. Malte Gustafsson, who is viewed as the fourth best left-handed defenseman in this year's draft. He is a 6'4" Swedish defenseman.
2: We like the Swedes.
0: You have to wonder about that one.
2: Yep.
0: You have Alexander Command, who is a center, a Swedish center. You have Ethan Belchez, who we brought up already. You have Wyatt Cullen, who is viewed as a top 10 pick. And then you got Ty Lawrence. So those are the guys that are going to... One of those won't be available. The rest are going to be available to the Blues. And it's more than likely you are going to exit that 11th pick with a center. Which I think is probably the biggest want that Blues fans are looking for right now.
2: I just don't know how you could be disappointed with a couple of those names.
0: Yeah.
2: I mean, I understand that we're a couple of years away from it coming to fruition, but that is more of what we need in this organization.
0: I think the most disappointed I would be is if they take a defenseman there.
2: Yeah.
0: That's the part that I think I would probably be most disappointed in, because that seems like a reach.
2: Yep.
0: Now, again, I just spent this entire time telling you why you should trust the amateur scouting department. So I will say, like, those guys know what they're doing.
2: Right.
0: But that would be the one that I would say, man, you got a lot of options, and I don't know if he'd be the one. I hope they take Belchez.
2: Absolutely.
0: Get the 6'5" forward that you put another power forward into your system.
2: I mean, any of those 5 or 6 guys in which that you mentioned, center-wise, I would be, or forward-wise, I would be completely fine.
0: All right, so I don't think we're missing any news, so we'll take our break. He's Donnie Fandango. I'm Alex Ferrario. We are at the NHL Live Draft Show here at Enterprise Center, where the draft party is taking place, and in about 5 or 6 minutes, the Blues will be making their first of 4 potential selections tonight in the NHL Draft. 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
2: That's the voice of Luke Bryan, Donnie's new favorite singer. Talked about catfishing when he announced that pick, and Donnie's like, nice. I'm all in.
3: You know what? He'd have had my interest if he had said noodling or something. Like, you're going to catfish with your whole forearm? I got admiration for you.
4: There is no chance that I could go into that building and watch a Blues Predators game and make it out alive. It would be
2: the same with Curbs and Blackhawks games.
3: Would you ever go noodling?
4: I don't think he knows.
2: You stick your hand on it.
3: Yeah, you're going down in a river and you're just sticking your arm in a hole, wait for the catfish to eat your arm and then pull it out.
2: That's ridiculous.
4: If I can't see in the water, I'm not getting in, man. No way.
2: Absolutely not. So that was courtesy of ESPN, which we're going to be hearing from again live momentarily when the Blues make their selection. And Chris Kerber, who's of course joining us now here on the NHL Draft Show. Curbs, now that this draft has kind of laid itself out, we're at number 11. It feels like the Blues are making this pick unless we get some type of trade news that happens between now and that moment. And I just was telling Donnie, I think Ethan Belchez is the guy that would make most sense for the Blues because this is that kid that's 6'5", 200-something pounds, playing in the OHL. He's headed to college next year. But you also have a few centers that are available to you. So this is a good spot to be in, I would imagine, if you're Doug Armstrong and Alex Steen.
3: You know, when I talked to a couple of people with the hockey ops department, and then I talked to some other scouts as the season started to end, the way this draft has played out so far really aligns with what some of these scouts and everybody was saying. Like, you know, you saw Chase Reed drop maybe a little bit lower than some thought he would, and there was just the grouping of players was just not as certain, and that's why I know the Blues felt very confident that they were going to find a good player at 11, that they liked. And I know you interviewed Tony Beltran just yesterday. I believe it was. I talked to him about a week ago. You know, and I talked to him about, do you draft need versus play? And he said, you always take the best player available, right? But when it starts to get close, look, like, you're not going to take four left-handed D in a row. You're not going to take five. Like, that'll get there. So with the Blues on the clock now, I mean, again, if there's anything I have confidence on, like, I go back and I think of, like, Anze Kopitar taken at 11.
4: Wow.
3: You know? Yeah. And things. And Dave Taylor was the guy that picked him. Well, Dave Taylor is part of the Blues management staff. And I asked Dave this past season, when you picked Anze Kopitar 11th, like, he goes, we went and we interviewed him. And when we interviewed Anze Kopitar, it was like we were interviewing a coach. He goes, and it was just a no-brainer for us. And look at the franchise player that with Dave Taylor. I mean, don't forget, Dave Taylor was the general manager that picked Doughty, Kopitar, Quick, Brown.
4: So what you're saying, Curbs, he's pretty good at what he's doing on the block.
3: Well, but it, no, they know how to do it, and that's the kind of the really cool part here where I'm excited that they're picking 11. I am. I mean, you know me. Here's the pick is in, Alex. We'll hear it in a second.
2: So, Bradford, I think we've got this, so I'll pass it over to you.
5: They're making this pick here. Megan, what do you like?
6: I like Belchez as a left winger. I think he's a really good spot for the St. Louis Blues in this rebuild.
7: He's a big body. Tynan Lawrence is still there if they want to go center. Here's the commissioner.
8: Before making the 11th pick, please welcome Blues fans live from the Enterprise Center. Well, at least it worked that time. With the 11th overall selection in the 2026 NHL Draft, the St. Louis Blues select from Boston University, Tynan Lawrence.
7: He went to BU midway through last.
3: There you have it, guys. Now, I jumped in here, Donnie, before Alex here, because I'm going to give some mad props. I think I've been listening to the talk shows that he's been doing for about the last month and a half, and this was the guy that Alex, for like a month and a half, has been saying, I think the Blues go for it. And look at this. And in the end, he nailed it.
9: Yeah.
3: And the cool thing is as you notice as the mock drafts were going, you look at all the mock drafts over the last couple of days, and he had dropped down into the 20s by most, right? But the Blues saw some value. They saw size. They see maturity with the collegiate route, you know, and they that size in the middle, like that's just it's a big time pick. And this is one where the Blues have this guy blocked in a certain thing, and they felt I talked to a couple of them last week. If a couple of players fall down, like a Chase Reed did, some how that would adjust those picks means that there would be a player like this available at 11.
4: Alex, what were some of the other things about him that you know made you be kind of waving the flag there for a bit?
2: Well, one, it's the center position, and I mean, I referenced the podcast we did with Doug Armstrong, and we asked him, you know, in your opinion, where's the weakest spot in terms of organizational depth? And he said center. And so I'm like, okay, and you understand it with Dvorsky and Thomas, but then beyond that, Zach Dean was supposed to be a part of it. They've spent some assets to go out and sign those guys, but you know, we've had somebody on who is deep into prospects on BK and Ferrario. His name's Anthony Donati. He goes by the prospect, Don. He's actually going to join us a little bit later on tonight once the other picks are made. But when we had him on, he talked about Ty Lawrence's game. He talked about how much of a playmaker he is, how well he sees the ice at any time. Curbs, we interviewed Doug last year at the end of the draft, and he talked about compete is something they always look for in draft selections.
3: Yeah.
2: And the first thing that Donati told us was Ty Lawrence is one of the hardest competitors in this year's draft. And so at that moment, the light bulb goes off. But Donati said there's a lot of similarities to Macklin Celebrini's game when he was at Boston University. He said he's not the same guy, but there's similarities in their development. There's similarities in how they play. And he said you could be seeing a guy in Ty Lawrence if he's 100% healthy this year with Boston because he got hurt last year. You could be seeing a guy that's putting up some incredible numbers in college.
4: I wonder if he had any idea that the Blues were going to draft him because of the color of that suit.
3: I believe he did.
4: I mean, that suit is spot on, brother.
3: When about 2 weeks ago, when they were up at the NHL Combine, the Blues interviewed close to 70 different players. 70, right? The aspect that I believe that if you go back to 2023, and if you ask Alex Steen about each of these picks, Dvorsky, Lindstein, Stenberg. And then you ask about Yiracek. And then you ask about Carbonneau. There is a common, like two very common themes with every one of those picks who are all different in both position and stature.
4: Work ethic is one, right?
3: Yep. Work ethic is a big one. I guess you could say three. Work ethic, hockey IQ.
9: Yep.
3: Character. The character thing, I'm telling you guys, is massive for Alex Steen. Massive. Now, that's not suggesting that it is not or wasn't for Doug Armstrong. But Alex, in his conversation, Alex has a very strong belief on what type of individual is needed in the room. Mm-hmm. How do you pull it together? If you ask Alex Steen about, say, the 2019 team, he'll talk about how great some of these other teams were leading up to that. They just didn't have the same cup success.
9: Yeah.
3: Right? And a lot of it comes down to teammates. This is size up the middle. This is a play. Like, I really started to feel over the last week when it became more and more clear that, because I never thought a Blues-Blackhawks trade was going to happen. I didn't see the Rangers trading out, and I didn't see the Leafs trading out. When it, over the last week, became more and more clear that it just made sense for San Jose to keep that pick, and then when they traded for the ninth pick, you knew they were going to keep it and go two young players. The Blues were really comfortable staying where they were at 11 and going there. Now they get their big centerman. And guys, what's an area where, if you go back, say, over the last 10 years, we've shrunk? It's in the size of our centerman.
9: Yep.
3: You know?
4: Yeah.
3: I mean, when you think about that If you think about the rebuild and the tune-up that led to getting the Cup team, right? Your two big centermen wanted to be in David Backes and Patrick Berglund for a while, right?
9: Yep.
3: And Backes was drafted as a winger. Andy Murray turned him into a centerman because we needed a big centerman. Getting big centermen is a big, important piece of the puzzle here. And I mean, look at the Carolina Hurricanes. You know, the winning teams, the size of some of these guys, it matters.
4: Where do you think they go now at 15?
2: Well, and so the reason I brought up even Belchez when we came back and I tweeted it out was because I thought Lawrence was still going to drop a little bit. But this tells me that they didn't want to chance that and him dropping because of the quality of center, because another center was just taken by the Devils. I think it really comes down to what happens over the next
3: few
2: picks.
3: Who did the Devils just take?
2: They took that Alexander Command from
3: Sweden. Okay,
2: this was the guy that I thought, because in my projection, I thought they were going to take Belchez at 11 and try and get Command at 15 and take another center at 16 like Lawrence. But this goes to show you centers are going off the board.
4: Right.
2: So now you wonder what's still available, because now you just go best player available. And if there's another center at that position, as Kerbs just talked about, size down the middle and making sure you're strong there, it wouldn't surprise me they take another center at 15.
3: Now, the fascinating part about this, guys, is the very first draft of Doug Armstrong's was 2010. And he was scheduled, like Alexander Steen is, on July 1 to take over. He was scheduled on July 1 to take over for Larry Plough. Larry Plough said, Doug's going to be the leader of this team. He basically gave the draft to Doug at that point in time, right? Now, Yarmo was the one managing the draft for the St. Louis Blues in 2010. The reason I bring 2010 up is I don't believe the St. Louis Blues win a Stanley Cup without that draft. And that's really not going out on a big limb. Okay? Because that year, they had the 14th overall pick, and they took Jaden Schwartz.
9: Yeah.
3: They only had, right? And then what happened, I forget who picked 15th.
2: Oh, I just looked at this
3: draft,
2: the other day.
3: But then the Ottawa Senators had the 16th overall pick. Now, in 2006, the Blues took Eric Johnson, first overall. In 2008, they took Alex Pietrangelo, fourth overall. And then I believe it was in 2009, they took David Rundblad, right? 14th?
9: Yeah.
3: Something like that. Well, Doug Armstrong said, I don't need that many left-handed D.
9: Mm-hmm.
3: So he calls up Ottawa. And he trades David Rundblad, a high first-round pick from the year before, which, and I'll come back to why that analogy becomes really important here. He turned that into the 16th overall pick.
4: Tarasenko.
3: Vladimir Tarasenko. Yeah. You don't win the Cup without those two guys.
9: Yeah,
3: right?
2: Absolutely so. Yeah, I actually just put that together because I was looking at Army's draft history in terms of all of this. And I started with 2010 because that was his first draft. But then you go through it. 2011, that pick was traded to Colorado for Shattenkirk and Chris Stewart, advancing the product. 2012, they drafted Jordan Schmaltz. 13, they got Bouwmeester. Then they drafted Fabry. Then they traded it for Miller. Drafted Thompson. Drafted Thomas. Drafted Bach. Traded for O'Reilly, and then went through all of the drafts that they've been in. So you can see kind of the trajectory of Doug to where he gets all the assets, but when they've got the pieces, then they go out there and add with
3: right.
2: draft picks.
3: Well, and the reason that I said I'd circle back to the Rundblad one is keep this in mind. I do believe that if the Blues end up picking 11, 15, and 16, 29's down the road.
9: Yeah.
3: Okay.
9: Way down the
3: 29
9: road.
3: Is essentially a second-round pick for that matter. Okay. I do believe that there's going to be some fans out there that are really kind of disappointed that there wasn't a bigger splash maker.
9: Yeah, we just talked about this.
3: Okay?
9: Yeah.
3: What I would caution them and what I would say to them is we took David Rundblad and you turn that the next year into Tarasenko.
9: Yeah.
3: Not one of these guys you're drafting is making your lineup next year.
2: You drafted Bach and turned that into Justin Falk.
3: Well, and so coming into this draft, from 2010 on, Doug Armstrong has taken 16 players first overall. First round. 16 first rounders.
2: 16 first overall would be incredible.
3: That'd be something.
2: What
3: he's
2: a
3: taken,
2: run.
3: He's taken 16 first round picks. Every single one of those picks, but one, played in the National Hockey League. The only one that did not was Dominic Bach, who Alex referred to as used in the
2: Justin
3: Falk.
2: Never played in the NHL.
3: Never played. the second worst of the bunch from a playing standpoint, wound up beating Jordan Schmaltz, right? And then he basically fizzled out and went over to Europe in the American League his last 5 years. But every other one, well, and then I apologize. There's two others that haven't, Yerichek and Carbono. Okay, so three haven't played. But right. Okay, so basically you're saying that out of those 16, 14 have played impactful games in the NHL or became really key pieces like a Tage Thompson, right?
2: Yeah.
3: To that. And that's why you have this sometimes, as exciting as it is, you need another partner. And I know for a fact the Blues called all over the place. I know they took a bunch of calls because everybody knows they've had all the assets, right? And if it just didn't make sense, like the Jordan Kyrou trade really changed some stuff here, okay? And frankly, for the better, I believe it was time for both sides to move on to their next chapter.
2: Yeah.
3: But I don't know that you have another roster asset that you're going to include unless you're getting a monster back, unless you're getting that trophy catch back.
2: Right.
3: You know, I don't know who else on from a roster standpoint you're dealing that has attraction to it with a pick to land you something that makes you better once you did that. Because you got a good, you got that kind of time frame aged player in Connor McMichael. And then, listen, if some of those other rumors are true, we saw the Ryan O'Reilly trade happen the evening of the first day of free agency.
2: Yeah. Yep.
3: But all those talks had happened and started at the draft. And one of the reasons that it did was on the day of free agency, the Blues wound up signing Tyler Bozak, re-signed David Perron, right? They looked at the players they had. Patrick Berglund's agent made a fatal mistake in not submitting a no-trade list. And all of a sudden, the things were there, and you're able to trade for Ryan O'Reilly. And don't forget something when I talk about the commitment of an ownership group. You know, the Blues. We were out there at Centene. Actually, it was the Mills. Waiting in case something happened. We were, going to film some stuff. We were told we're done for the night. Send us home.
2: Yeah.
3: Got a phone call from Trevor. Says, hey, you got to get back up here. Drove back home, back up to the Mills. We just made a trade. And this was after that. Like, literally, even Doug Armstrong thought they were done. And they had made this trade for Ryan O'Reilly. At midnight that night, the St. Louis Blues had to transfer $7.5 million to Ryan O'Reilly per his contract.
4: So it can go down at any time.
3: Yeah, a lot of seeds are planted.
4: Yeah.
3: Tim Taylor just told us some things. There's a lot that you kind of get excited about that doesn't end up happening. But a player drafted this year becomes a chip. If you have a good start to the season, a player drafted this year becomes a chip that gets you that player at the deadline or something like that. And that's how this thing works.
4: And that's what we were talking about. Is it that it is not a disappointment if four players are picked here in the first round? Because, again, it just gives you more ammunition. Period, point blank, end of story.
3: It's not a disappointment, but I could understand. I understand fans going, oh, man, I wanted fireworks. Yeah. I understand.
2: I wanted Robertson. I wanted Kachuk. I wanted one of those big trades. Okay, so while we were talking there, the Islanders just selected defenseman Malte Gustafsson, which does leave Ethan Belchez still on the table. And this is a guy that I feel like I've heard that the Blues really liked. Scott Wheeler put this in his mock draft that the Blues were really interested in him. I really wonder if this is the spot now because the Blue Jackets are up and then it's back-to-back picks of the Blues. I really wonder if you try and move up here or you take your chances if you believe Columbus isn't going to take this kid.
3: Okay, so
2: because you have three third-round picks that could also help you move up in the draft.
3: One of the challenges with the decentralized draft, the way it's happening now, is you're not seeing guys go from different tables to talk. You're not seeing conversations happen as guys are passing. The Blues are going to look at different people that do mock drafts that they trust. They're going to talk to other people. How have you had this conversation? And they're going to try to gauge where Columbus is. If they look at this block of players, this next block of players, and they say Belches is leaps and bounds better than anything else in there, and they feel that Columbus is, then they make the call and say, are you interested in moving this? You know, and if they are, okay, what's it going to take? Maybe we change you this in the 15th or the 16th, whatever, to get that. Columbus says, okay, well, who you know, if you do this, we'll make the trade so long as you don't take this player. Like, we'll make the trade for your 16th, right? Or even for this, so long as you don't take this. Like, those kind of things could happen. But they'll get a really good gauge of what Columbus is doing. And then sometimes you can't get a deal in anyway, and then you hope.
2: Then you wait
3: that you just sit back and wait. Like, guys, they felt last year. They felt last year that Carbonell could go as high as 12.
10: Yeah. I remember Doug telling us that.
3: And then they knew where some other teams were going to be picking. They kind of figured out, and they realized, this guy's going to drop with us. And they were ready to trade up a couple of spots to get him. But then they realized through the research with others, he's going to fall to us.
10: Yeah.
3: And so they didn't have to trade up.
10: Yeah.
3: That same process is what they're doing right now, if what you're saying is what they're thinking.
2: So let's do this, because I don't want to get into a spot where we need to take a break and we're about to pick. So let's take a break, and when we return, we'll find out if there's a trade. If not, the Blues will be on the clock. It is the NHL Live Draft Show. Donnie Fandango, Chris Kerber, I'm Alex Ferrario. Huge shout-out to our sponsor, Jules on Hampton, for helping us out here tonight. We'll come back and react with the Blues on the clock with pick number 15 next here on 101 ESPN.
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15: Izzy, what's going on, man?
16: You know what, Eddie boy, I've been pretty busy. Got to get out there and got to do the mowing.
15: Yep, I'll tell you what, when you get done mowing the grass...
16: Well, I do my best Forrest Gump impression with all that mowing I have to do around the property.
15: It. 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
16: Like Mama said, life is like a box of chocolates. You never know what you're going to get, except at Fast Eddie's Bon Air. What are we going to get at Fast Eddie's?
15: Let me get it right. You can come on over to Fast Eddie's Bar Bon Air, you know, located on the other side of Clark Bridge in beautiful Alton, Illinois. When you're done mowing the grass, come over here and lounge around with me on the beautiful outdoor patio with all the big screens, the live music playing, the hot chick on a stick.
16: What about that fancy surf and turf you came up with?
15: Man, I'm telling you what, that is meat and seafood on one stick. And it's called the Eddie. It's the king of all foods.
16: Like Mr. Shannon always said, if you're 21 and in the mood, come on over to that Clark Bridge and come see Fast Eddie's Bon Air in beautiful Alton, Illinois.
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1: I just audibly screamed here at the NHL Live Draft Party because during the break, the Columbus Blue Jackets didn't trade the pick. They selected somebody other than Ethan Belchez. So that means the Blues are on the clock, and maybe they'll get the guy that I've been saying probably since last year, I'd love to see the Blues draft.
2: You put a lot of, I don't know if people behind the scenes understand how much work you put into this. Like, I don't know if anybody else non-scout in St. Louis that has put as much effort to understanding these prospects as you do, Alex. So,
1: I appreciate that. I mean,
2: it's good.
1: This is the fun part for me because you see these guys and you see, and I give a lot of credit to a lot of individuals who do this work. And we're going to be joined by Anthony Donati a little bit later on. He's been texting me. He just literally texted me when they selected Ty Lawrence. F yes. So he's pumped for where the Blues are at right now. But I mean, like, this is the part that I love, to just see these guys perform and kind of wonder what they look like. And for a guy like Ethan Belchez, if they go that direction, I mean, 6'5", 215 pounds when he's 18 years old.
2: Oh,
1: he's
2: man.
1: Already been a 30-goal scorer at the juniors level when he was 17 years old. He's been comps to guys like Tom Wilson, but has an offensive upside. I was telling Donnie Kurz, he did an interview at the Combine with one of the teams, and he told them that I got a poster of Muhammad Ali standing over Sonny Liston that I look at before every single game I play in juniors. That's the type of fire you want on your team.
2: So I asked Tim Taylor. He did an interview at the beginning of the draft party here with these amazing season ticket holders here. I mean, we got like 1,500 season ticket holders here tonight,
1: great.
2: Right? I asked him about Dylan Peterson.
1: Yeah.
2: Like, I remember Dylan. You remember when Dylan Peterson was playing at Centene in the rookies game, right?
1: We were broadcasting that.
2: We were broadcasting it and watched him. And everything over the last couple of years I keep hearing was team guy, team guy, team guy. I don't know how his skating is going to translate here in the NHL, but Tim Taylor said he had another great year. He's going to get here. And that's the kind of thing. I get excited about that because he brings an element, and the way you're describing brings an element that – this team does need.
1: Real quick, Curbs, we got a trade. Blues have traded 15 and 29 for Mason McTavish.
3: Whoa!
1: According to Elliot Friedman.
3: Holy smokes! Okay,
1: Elliot Friedman just put it out that number 15 and
3: listen
1: 29.
3: This. Gah! I love it. Sorry.
2: How did you do when they put Thurman Thomas up on the screen, brother?
3: I was hooting and hollering.
1: All right.
3: And Deion Dawkins too. Yeah.
1: So according to Elliot Friedman, as they're announcing right now on ESPN, Mason McTavish is being traded to St. Louis for number 15 and 29. So a couple of things with this one, Curbs.
2: Huge.
1: One, we just talked about this at the break. You're taking the chance with a 15 pick rather than number 11 and giving a shot to a 23-year-old who's locked up for 6 years. You're trading 29, who you don't even worry about as much because he's not going to be a part of the team in 3 years. And you're also keeping pick number 16 to still make a selection in this year's draft.
2: So, I know they'll let us know when they want to jump in, and we'll get the official announcement live here on 101 here. I know Bradford will let us know. I've got some. Let's let this play out, and then I'll tell you where I'm kind of at on this, because

0: in terms of his build. So that's something he's working on right now, I'm told, in terms of off-season. He's completely reshaping how he's training, how he's recovering, and he thinks that that'll pay dividends for him to make him a step or two quicker next season. So that's something to keep in mind.
1: And the Blues have such a need for a center. Like, yes, they're dying, yes, to get that. So repositioning with this trade and making it work, if it makes sense.
2: There's no reason that this would be taking as long for Bettman to come out, other than they're getting these picks, and these picks are going to another team to acquire somebody to help them now.
3: I really wonder. See, Anaheim is another one of those teams, right?
4: Yeah.
3: Okay. McTavish wasn't going to be a Quenneville guy. That Joel, I think, made that pretty obvious. And I wonder if Anaheim is turning around to flip it for an actual player, because, like it just, it makes sense for their needs. So, I mean, that's how these chain deals happen, but, I mean, we'll see here. I just wonder what could be going on.
2: I haven't gotten any update yet from Elliot Friedman, other than Mason McTavish is being traded to STL. Pagnotta said it's a done deal. So, but again, typically when it's a done deal, Bettman's out here making the announcement. The fact that it's been on the clock for a while, I wonder, to the point of what Kerbs is saying, that they're figuring out where to go with this.
5: Guys, does it bother you at all that he was not a Quenneville guy?
3: Donnie, that is a spectacular question.
2: Jeez, Donnie, calm down over there.
3: Dude,
2: taking the spotlight, Donnie.
5: I think I might be done.
2: Yeah, all right, Donnie's out.
5: I'm going to do a George Costanza and leave on a high note.
3: Deep here we go.
2: All right, Bradford.
4: 16-17. Hold on, we'll get to it. This is a little delayed from what we are seeing. We could skip this one with the announcement here, because they're hitting the trade siren. We'll join ESPN once they come out to announce the pick. But it looks like it is confirmed. Blues acquire Mason McTavish from Anaheim for the 15th and 29th overall selection in this year's draft. So two first-round picks are traded to Anaheim, and the Blues will bring back the 23-year-old forward who is locked up for 6 years at $7 million. So back to the question, while we have Anaheim on the clock now, before the Blues will select at number 16, because they keep the 16th overall pick, Donnie, you're getting a former third overall pick in Mason McTavish, a 11th overall pick in Ty Lawrence, and coming out with the 16th overall pick as well. But back to the question for Kerbs, because it's a question that I've brought up to you before, Kerbs, on BK and Ferrario. How concerning is it that Mason McTavish wasn't a future Hall of Fame coach's preference in a must-win situation?
3: I think it's actually a really good, interesting question. And I say that because Joel Quenneville has a certain style. And when we were out there late in the year, you know, I talked to a couple of guys. You know, I talked about a couple of guys that, and I apologize, I'm getting a couple text messages.
2: No, you're fine.
3: Our digital team, I want to make
2: everything's
3: sure
2: blowing
3: this
2: up.
3: But it's a fair question, except for this. He's been around that organization a little while, right? They've got some other things coming. Leo Carlson really started to go, like, there were some things happening, and they look at it like, we may not have that same slot for him with that dollar figure on it, mm-hmm, as when they originally signed him. Craig Conroy under Joel Quenneville was nothing more than a fourth-line center. They traded him to Calgary. He centered Jerome Iginla and became a 70-80-point player for a good number of years, signs a big free agent deal with L.A., still doesn't get done there, goes back and produces again with Calgary. Mm-hmm. It's a great question to ask as to why and to what.
2: Yeah.
3: What I would tell you is, great. I got to think the St. Louis Blues have as great a scouting report possible on him because of Greg Cronin, who Jim Montgomery's assistant.
5: Absolutely. Didn't even think about that.
2: Who had his best year under the Anaheim Ducks, too. If you look at his stats, he put up the most points when Greg Cronin was his head coach, and it was the second year of Greg Cronin putting up the best points, but he also was his best plus-minus rating. I think he was a minus 15, minus 13, and minus 27 in the 3 years, and then the 1 year, the second full season under Greg Cronin, he was an even zero in plus-minus. So that's the part for me, and we talked about this with Pedersen when I was trying to sell you on that, Donnie. I would trust this staff to do its due diligence as much as possible on the player that they're bringing in, because I don't think the first move that Alexander Steen wants to be a part of is somebody that you're not sure if they mesh into what you're trying to accomplish.
5: Yeah, you're that is not going to be move number one. Doing that.
2: Grace's daughter just hopped on and she is jacked.
3: Oh, she is. You know, Grace.

0: Gracie, you know how much
1: I know Gracie is pumped.
0: She was all upset she couldn't get the stream certain way she got it, so she just FaceTimed me, and she's like, oh, my gosh, you're on the air.
1: I love it.
0: Okay, couple of things here. Here's what I love as we wait for to see how this transfers to the
1: Blues. Just don't take Belches. This might be the best night ever for me.
0: But we just talked about how you manage and get, like, they've got with they got a really good player that they're hyped on. And again, I have all, here's your pick, Alex, coming in.
1: Oh, my gosh. Don't take Belches. Don't take Belches. No, it's okay, Bradford. I'll just announce it. Let's go! Belches is still alive at number 16.
2: My favorite part is that I'm not the one freaking out the most. That's it.
1: So before the Blues do this, I know we got to take a break because we got backed up a little bit. Actually, I don't think we need to be taking a break because the Blues are going to make a pick here.
0: Real quick, here's
1: we'll save it.
0: Again, fans keep hearing me say this. The quality of this scouting department has earned the benefit of the doubt, 100%. I think, from fans. Especially their amazing skill to find terrific players in the late teens and 20s.
1: Mm-hmm.
0: The fact that they kept the 11th pick, right? Wait till then. No, we don't want to give you the 11th for Mason McTavish, right? Or nothing happened. Now the 11th's gone. We still want to get rid of McTavish. What about 15? All right. Well, look at that, right? The Blues now then get a 23-year-old with a lot of upside, a lot of growing to do. With this young team already, they've got another young player with McMichael in the Kyrou trade. I mean, and every player seems to be sliding into some slots that goes right along with what Doug Armstrong said. So a couple players to help the NHL roster. You're keeping the pipeline going, and you still have the 16th overall pick. Not the 20th or the 25th.
2: Yeah, right.
0: The 16th overall pick. And you could have that 14, 16, 20, 10, right? You got a 10. You got an 11 and a 16 now, and a Mason McTavish out of this thing.
1: Yeah. And a Connor McMichael.
0: And with the cap the way it is and a Blues salary structure, with the moves that they made to clear some salary, there's low risk right now to this.
2: Right. What are you guys doing at 16? Is it player available, period? Or
0: so they have, I know what Alex is doing. Yeah.
1: I don't know if you guys know or not, but Belches is kind of a big deal for me. But
2: never mind. Sorry about that. I answered my own question. It's like I haven't been listening.
1: The thing about it, though, is, I mean, like, you also wonder about the center. They got a kid, Oliver Savanto, who's a Finnish player who has been comped to Barkov in terms of his play. You haven't taken a defenseman here yet, but, I mean, they feel like they're in a pretty good spot with their defenseman with what we've talked about, and you're keeping Juracek. I mean, for me personally, Belches is where I'm going to go because, to me, this was a guy, and again, I'll show you this depth chart, Donnie, that had him. Ethan Belches was the third best left winger out of all of the options in this year's draft. So, and again, I got a prospect guy who's going to join us after they make the selection who was texting me. He texted me after they selected Ty Lawrence, and he said, F yes. And then he responded, he said, if they get Ethan Belches here, it's the best draft of the night.
0: I love the pass.
1: Sorry, Curbs is negotiating with his onstage presence. This is what happens when you got celebrities.
2: It's live radio, buddy.
1: We get celebrities on the Last Minute Blues podcast, Donnie, and they've got stuff that there's you know, the people want more. And I understand that. I also love that they're like bickering back and forth with each other. No, you go in this one. I would go Belches here because here's the ordeal for me. I've upgraded the center depth. On both the NHL and the AHL roster, Chris Kerb has got to go do some duties for the Blues. He will be back in a little bit to break this down with us. You've upgraded your center depth.
2: Yep.
1: You've upgraded the pipeline with Ty Lawrence. As much as I think that, yes, you might want a defenseman, I think it's too much of a reach to draft a defenseman at that spot because the top guys have been gone. I think I would be focused on Ethan Belches or Oliver Savanto because, to me, that's about the guy that you're going to get in this tier, and you're taking the best player available. And Belches, to me, makes so much sense because how do the Blues like to play, Donnie?
2: How do they like to play? I mean, in a perfect world, I mean, they're playing fast and they're playing tough.
1: And they're playing big in front of the net.
2: Yes.
1: So one thing we heard Jim Montgomery talk so much about this season, we need more guys that are willing to go to the front of the net.
2: Yeah.
1: Now, Ethan Belches isn't the prototypical power forward. He's more of a big body guy that likes to shoot, but he's not afraid to get into the nastiness if you have to. That makes so much sense for the Blues at where they're at. Yes, you're adding another winger to your system, but you've brought in McMichael. You've brought in now Mason McTavish. You've got Dvorsky. You've got Thomas. You've got Ty Lawrence. you have so much versatility on your team now that, one, even if they all don't play, guess what? Those can get traded for something that you need if you Absolutely. Need a defenseman. And two, centers can become wings. Wings can move around. The versatility is where I'd go. I'd go get the guy that plays with size and nastiness.
2: Well, I mean, it's at this point, it sort of seems like it's shaping up to be an almost best of all worlds sort of situation for the Blues. I mean, this has been I mean, it just seems like in the last half hour, 45 minutes, this is all kind of everything's coming up Blues.
1: Well, and we spent the segment at the beginning of this hour, so literally about an hour ago, we spent a segment talking about how people are going to be disappointed if they take four picks. And I said at the beginning of it, I don't believe they're taking all four picks, but there's a chance that they take three of them. There's a chance that they take two of them. The fact that you are still, I thought two would be 11 and 29. Mm-hmm. I thought 15 and 16 would be the ones that potentially get moved. The fact that you were going to draft at 11 and 16 and still get a 23-year-old player who was former third overall pick, that's some masterful work from Doug Armstrong.
2: Well, and also, too, I think one thing that
1: Bradford, just let us know.
0: We're just going to take this live, Bradford, so don't worry about it.
1: Oh, my gosh, they did take Belchess. Now I'm going to lose it. So they take Maddox Dejeuner in this draft, which...
2: Who is this guy?
1: I don't know on this one, Donnie.
2: One of the things that's very alarming to me is that these kids that are getting drafted look younger than my kids. And it makes me feel real
1: old. You know what's
2: wild?
1: Alex? I'm the oldest person when I go into a Blues locker room.
2: Yeah.
1: I am the oldest person.
2: And not of the media.
1: That's
2: JR. And you're not an old guy. You can make fun of me for being old. But man,
1: okay,
2: oh man.
1: So Maddox Dejeuner is the player that they just drafted. He is a 6'4", 196-pound centerman from Montreal. This past year in the QMJHL, which was the Quebec Remparts, scored 30 goals and had 62 points.
2: All right.
1: So they took another center, not one that I thought they would take, but they took another center in this draft to add to the depth.
2: Hey, can you look on your draft board and see where he was ranked the other guys?
1: Yes, I can. So on the mock draft on The Athletic, he was slated to go number 32 in this draft. So he was slated to be a number one pick. He, on this draft board, was selected as the 13th best center in this draft.
2: Oh, wow.
1: So this is a reach, if you want to look at it that way. But go back to the 2023 draft when they selected Stenberg and Lindstein. Stenberg was a late first-rounder. Lindstein wasn't even a first-round potential player, but they said there's something here with that, and that's who we want to go after.
2: Well, you can already tell just by looking at this fella, he's going to have to put a little weight on.
1: Big. Yeah, big weight, but he's tall, which is what you want from these. His father, Pierre, played 5 seasons in the National Hockey League as well. So number 16, which... Damn it, I am devastated. It's not Ethan Belchez, as I had 2 shots at it with 15 and 16. We won't let Maddox Dejeuner know that I'm upset about this. But the Blues...
2: It's nothing personal.
1: No, it's nothing personal, buddy. They still got a big dude, though. He's 6'4". He's a centerman. As it stands now, the Blues draft in the first round is complete.
2: All right.
1: Now, maybe there's other moves. Maybe they trade back into the first round. But this is where we're at right now. So let's do this. Let's reset. I need to cool down because Belchez isn't a Blue. We're also going to check in to see if we can get our prospect Don on with us. He's Donnie Fandango. I'm Alex Ferrario. Bradford Bruns is dealing with the chaos back there. We appreciate him so much. Jordan Deacon helping out. Doty as well. Shout out to Jules on Hampton for sponsoring this incredible event. It's been a wonderful night. And we got plenty more reaction coming up next year on 101 ESPN.
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2: All right, we're back at the Enterprise Center. I'm not used to doing the rejoin here, Alex. But I just had a question here real quick.
1: I'm glad you did. I needed a drink of water.
2: If you're the Los Angeles Kings and Anze Kopitar has just retired, doesn't your guy absolutely fit the bill as somebody that they would want? Or is that an oversimplification?
1: No, I don't think it's an oversimplification. The only thing is Belchez isn't a center. And, like, if you're them, you need right that. Now, the only thing you've got is Byfield. Oof. Like, and I mean, Byfield hasn't really taken off for that team. So if you're them, you're going just best available, which might be Belchez, but there's obviously some hesitancy if the Blues thought that this kid that they just drafted was in a better position than that. So, yeah, I mean, Belchez would make sense here for them. But, I mean, I can't really predict anymore because I've made three predictions on two picks. One was traded and one they win a dude. I didn't even expect them to draft.
2: I feel like the Kings are a team that's just, like, that's just waiting to fall back for a little bit.
1: Well, they're a team, too, that was supposed to be. Remember when Doug started that retool, he referenced the Kings.
2: Yeah.
1: Like, remember 3 years ago, or, yeah, I guess it was 3 years ago when they traded Tarasenko and
2: O'Reilly.
1: Mikkola and O'Reilly, they reference, like, we hope to be the Kings in the next 3 years back to winning. The Kings looked like it was that, and then it went the complete opposite direction.
2: Absolutely.
1: And they didn't win at all, and now you're talking about them going into a really downspout. So if you're them, I think you just have to get the best player available to you. Frankly, I think they should have tried to make that trade and trade that pick to go get something that betters them now.
2: Got it.
1: But it goes back to what we talked about in the rebuild with these guys of, like, who's taking the 17th overall pick and trading you something that makes you better soon?
2: Absolutely.
1: Because they've got Panarin, they've got Kempe, they've got Laferri. Like, they've got a lot of dudes. Center is the position that they're probably weakest at now without Anze Kopitar.
2: All right. I still hate the Kings and have flashbacks of Jonathan Quick.
1: Understandably so.
2: All over the place.
1: Yeah, getting angry and punching people that were in front of him on the ice. I totally understand that. So welcome back into the NHL Draft Show. Along with Donnie Fandango, I'm Alex Ferrario. It's a last-minute Blues podcast special as the Blues have made two selections in this year's draft, and the other two picks have been traded. So if you're just joining us and you're wondering what the heck is going on here, the Blues selected Tynan Lawrence from Boston University at 11 overall, and this was a kid that very highly touted. We're going to hear from him momentarily as he talked with Andy Strickland. They then traded 15 and 29 for Mason McTavish from the Anaheim Ducks, and Mason is locked up for the next 6 years, $7 million. He's 23 years old. He's been a 20-goal scorer in the National Hockey League, and look, he's slow, doesn't play the greatest of defense, but his best year was underneath Greg Cronin. And then with the 16th overall pick, they took a another center who was playing in the QMJHL, a guy that I honestly had not heard a whole lot about, Maddox Desjardins, but goes back to the scouting department conversation,
2: absolutely,
1: Donnie, we
2: so
1: had, to where it's like you just feel like you trust these guys when it comes to making these picks.
2: Absolutely so. I mean, again, the track record at this point speaks for itself. So until you give me a reason to doubt you, I'm not
1: going to. I'm not going to. And especially, like, this is just another center to put in the system. Now you've got Thomas and Dvorsky and McTavish, who can play center. I always mess this up. Not McMillan.
2: McMichael.
1: McMichael. God, yeah. There's just too many Micks on the team. McMichael. So you got five centers right there that can be NHL players. You also have Jack Finley. You also have Pugh Suter, but now you've put Tynan Lawrence and this Desjardins in your minor league system. So let me read you this from Tynan Lawrence. This is from another prospect individual that I truly, truly enjoy. His name's Gabe Foley. The St. Louis Blues shouldn't miss out on their chance at a difference maker, even if their desire to trade into the top 10 doesn't come to fruition. Multiple center prospects headline the teens of this year's draft class, giving the Blues a chance to address their biggest need, more support down the middle. Lawrence should provide that in full, offering diligent two-way play, a commanding presence, even where his speed and finesse don't pop. The 17-year-old was able to carve out a meaningful role at Boston University, despite joining the club partway through the season and struggling throughout. He takes control of the puck on his stick from blue lines to the behind the net. He demands possession, finds seams in the defense. His offensive game is reminiscent of Ryan O'Reilly, who will be remembered fondly as the heartbeat of the 2019 Stanley Cup championship. Multiple talented shooters on the flank, landing a couple of distributors with two-way upside could be a perfect fit for the Blues, though the pick would require a show of faith in Lawrence and Dvorsky as the Blues centers of the future. So that's his thoughts on it. This was Tynan Lawrence in Buffalo, who was with Blues reporter Andy Strickland after he was selected by the St. Louis Blues. Take a listen.
10: All right, here with the newest edition of the St. Louis Blues, Tynan Lawrence. What's it like hearing your name at the NHL draft?
11: Yeah, it's honestly a great feeling, a great experience being called by, you know, a great organization, and, you know, being able to spend the time with my family and my friends and, you know, sharing the moment with them is pretty special.
10: All right, so you've been a Blue for a long time. You grew up playing for the Fredericton Blues.
11: Yeah.
10: And now you're a member of the St. Louis Blues organization. How about that?
11: Yeah. Now, that's a pretty crazy coincidence, but, you know, I'm super excited, though.
10: All right, give us your background. You played in the USHL this past season. You played half the year at Boston University. So you're well familiar with being in the U.S., aren't you?
11: Yeah. I'm really familiar living with the Midwest, kind of getting to know the kind of all different cities, all different, you know, small town, big town. So I'm super excited.
10: All right, so we're going through the first 10 picks of the draft. We get to number 11. St. Louis is up. Did you think they were going to call your name?
11: Not too sure, but I kind of had a feeling that was coming up soon, so I'm, you know, super excited to hear my name called. I'm just ecstatic right now.
10: All right, what kind of interaction did you have with St. Louis at the Combine, and how did your meetings go with the Blues?
11: Pretty good, I remember. I remember it was always, you know, good talks, you know, great people, great guys. I remember talking to them, so I was, you know, pumped to hear my name called.
10: All right, so tell us about your game. What kind of player are you?
11: Yeah, I think I'm a 200-foot guy who can kind of, you know, be relied on his teammates and his coaches in all situations, whether that's offensively or defensively. And, you know, I'm a guy that wants to be a leader and just make everyone around him better.
10: All right, so the St. Louis Blues, growing up in Canada, were you familiar with the Blues? Were you a fan of the Blues? Who'd you like?
11: Yeah, a little bit. Jake Allen, when he was on the team, so growing up, I used to do a bunch of his mini camps. He was, you know, a big Blues guy, so I have, you know, a couple of Blues things in my bedroom right now, so it's actually a pretty cool experience.
10: All right, so a dream come true for you today.
11: Yeah.
10: Congratulations. Welcome to St. Louis.
11: Thank you. Thank you much.
1: All right, Donnie's all in now. He's got some Blues backgrounds with it.
2: Hey, man, you listen, you're going to name drop Jake the Snake? I'm all in on that.
1: That's the other thing, too. Like, and I don't know the Mason McTavish front. I'm sure we'll hear from him in the coming days. But, you know, McMichael that they got from the Washington Capitals, he's familiar with a good chunk of Blues players. Robert Thomas is one that he named that he works out with. So, like, you can see that relation that's kind of building with these guys, and I think that's the goal all along here, right? You're putting everybody that's on this team right now, with the exception of Pavel Buchnevich, is 27 and younger. So you've got that young group of players that you're trying to just develop this chemistry with.
2: And I just love that, and Kerbs even mentioned it, I just love that all of these guys that we're talking about, the word compete is one of the first things in which that we're talking about, and that to me is so exciting to go along with Jake Nabors as well as Dvorsky and all of these guys that we have that work and love to work. Doesn't Carboneau have that reputation as well?
1: Carboneau's
2: as a worker?
1: Just a workhorse.
2: Yeah,
1: out there.
2: Man.
1: Alex Tuck, I think, was a comp that I heard with Justin Carboneau. So yeah, all of these guys have that ability in them. So Bradford, just kind of a side note for everybody, I'm just going to talk to my producer right now, live radio on the air. I sent you the number, Bradford, for Anthony Donati, if you don't mind giving him a call. We're going to have the prospect Don join us from Buffalo.
2: Yeah.
1: This is a guy that I truly value his opinion. He's been around these draft prospects for a really long time, interviewing them just to get his thoughts on Lawrence being selected, this kid that Dejanay that they just selected that I did not expect them to pull out, and we'll get his thoughts on, you know, them trading to get Mason McTavish. But I'll be most fascinated to hear his thoughts on Ty Lawrence and how he fits into this group.
2: I love when we get the outsider perspective because we get so close to it that it's nice to have somebody that's not in the weeds as much as we are with this team.
1: Absolutely. So Bradford, let me know once you get him on the line, and we'll kick it off with him there. So let's move over to the McTavish front, because that, of course, is the trade, the big one that went down in the midst of all of this. And we had the conversation with Kerbs, you know, the concern of Joel Quenneville not wanting to use him is a legit concern. Yeah. I'm not afraid to admit that. It's what we talked about early on in the show, Donnie, of like, look, these are all chances and risks of you making trades, selecting these guys or wherever you go with it. I will say this, though, getting a 23-year-old into this system that you're hoping to kind of mold into what you want, it's good to do it at a 23-year-old's age when he's been a part of losing teams. That's the one thing that you kind of have to put into this. Like, he was a part. The only winning season they had was this year in Anaheim.
2: Right.
1: The previous three, they've just been a bad team. And so now, you know, you're bringing this kid into the organization to let him see a little bit more of the winning side and mold him into the direction that you want.
2: Absolutely. Makes all the sense.
1: Okay, so let's head to our guest line now. We've got Anthony Donati, Prospect Don over on X. He is like my go-to prospect guru these days. I love talking with him. We've had him on BK and Ferrario a lot. Donnie, you're going to love this guy. Anthony, first of all, man, we appreciate you doing this in the midst of the combine. I know you're out, or not the combine, the draft. I know you're out in Buffalo, so we're not going to keep you long. But just the general thoughts, man, of how this first round went for the Blues. What'd you take away? Not sure if he can hear me. Anthony, do you got me, buddy? Oh, I got you now, buddy. Sorry about that. Hey, we won't keep you long, man, but just give me your thoughts now that we've seen this first round. Looks like it's probably done for the Blues. What do you think, man?
12: Yeah, this is an interesting surprise. We had Keaton Verhoeff going to the Sharks, but the Blues did good. You know, they got Alex wanted, and Tynan Lawrence at 11. I think that's a great value pick. They picked up Maddox Dagenet, which is a really good pick as well at that range, and then they get Mason McTavish. I think that's a pretty good draft class. People are pretty decisive, or I guess it's split between did the Blues win or the Ducks win, so I think that's a good show overall. And yeah, this draft's been really fun. It's been really busy, but exciting to see every pick.
1: Okay, so first of all, they didn't get all the guys I wanted, man, because I was really hoping they took Ethan Belchez, and they traded the one pick, and I'm like, oh my God, they're going to get him at 16. They didn't get him there. It's fine. But let's start with Tynan Lawrence, because we had you on a few weeks ago, and we talked with you about this kid, and you know, we talked about how he got some similarities like Macklin Celebrini. But man, I really thought he would be gone by the time 11 rolled around. I know he's dropped in mock drafts, but man, what did the Blues get in this Tynan Lawrence?
12: Yeah, Tynan's great draft pick. I mean, really good defensive center that has a lot of offensive upside. If he wouldn't have went to BU this year, he actually would not have been in the spot. So it's really lucky that he did. He's an incredible center that played really well with Muskegon in the USHL. I mean, he was the top player in the entire league and just so dominant in the playoffs. This Ignis one season last year, he had, I think, 18 points in 14 games played. It was a great season with him playing with a bunch of first-round picks as well. So there's no complaints on getting China. And I think that was the exact right guy the Blues wanted, and that's an incredible pick.
2: What do you think as far as the arrival time goes for this player? And I know that as a fan, I get real antsy about that sort of thing. But honestly, how long do you think until we see him in St. Louis wearing the note?
12: I would say 2 years, maybe at the end of that second year, because he's going to go back to BU for two more seasons probably. And he's actually going to play with Caleb Holtra, so I think that's going to be fun as well. But I think that, overall, you get 2 years with time there and you're going to fight for a roster spot or go to the AHL, which I think either one is a good option.
0: Okay, so the other one, Anthony, and we'll get you out of here on this, Maddox Desjardins. This was a guy that I did not really expect to see. I thought he was kind of deep down in the mock drafts that we saw, but is this kid better than what most believe when you don't see him in mock drafts?
12: Yes. A lot of people have talked to the top team, for sure. Bob is talking about in some areas as well. I think that I had Maddox going to the Blues in a couple of them, especially after the trade, too. And this is a guy that has an incredible reverse heading style. You can't push him down. He's a big kid with a lot of offensive upside. His father, Pierre Desjardins, obviously played in the NHL for a long time. This is a guy that has a ton of potential, and I think that if he continues to develop, so what we see is a player that can be a top line player, like top six player for you, and really give you a lot of different things because he has a really good motor. He has a ton of raw potential as well. I mean, he came on really late, honestly, as well in the second half, but Maddox is a really good player. I'm surprised that more teams didn't pick him and more people didn't mock him into the top 16, but I think that this was the range we knew he was going to go in.
0: Final one, Anthony. I lied. I got one more for you. McTavish, and I know you're the prospect guy, but you're a hockey guy as well, so you've talked a lot about, a little about Mason McTavish. 15-29. It first was rumored that 11 was going to be going for him, but now it was 15-29. Do you think that's a good trade value in the sense of the Blues moving those picks to get a guy like Mason McTavish, or would you have rather seen them take a player at 15?
12: I would have. The 29th pick is nearly a second-round pick in this class. I think there's only 25 first-round pick grades for most people, 24, 25. I honestly think that that's a wash. I think that he's worth the first-round pick, Mason McTavish. So based on this trade market, I actually don't think it's an overpay at all. I think it's just fair range, and he has a lot of upside. So you're getting a chance on a guy that has the floor to be an NHL player because we've seen it, but also the upside to be even better. You saw what Bowen Byram went fourth overall. I think, it's one of those situations where, the Ducks did get good value. They squeezed out what they could from a player that people knew was not going to stick around long-term for the Ducks. But at the same time, I think the Blues jumped at the right price. And they also have more picks tomorrow, so it's not, the biggest thing in the world. But, I would say since you already took Tynan and Maddox, that's a good pick because I think they didn't know if Tynan was going to be there because we even discussed, we didn't think that he could be there before, I think. Then you saw a couple of players that went before then, Daxon. There was so I think that overall it wasn't a terrible trade. I think it was fair value. It for me, it was just that Ethan Belchez was still on the board. I would have taken Ethan Belchez and then probably taken Xavier Villeneuve if he was still there at 29, but I think that you can't have all these prospects. You can use some assets to get some good players.
0: Yep, I totally agree with that. Anthony, man, thank you so much for the breakdown. I think we only had you miss one or two picks here, so luckily I didn't take up too much of your time, man, but appreciate it as always. Go enjoy the rest of the draft, and we'll talk soon.
12: Of course. Thank you guys for having me.
0: Awesome. Anthony Donati, the prospect, on with us. All right, let's reset, Donnie. We'll take a break. We'll come back. Curbs is back with us, and we'll react more to kind of where the Blues are at with things. 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He's Donnie Fandango. I'm Alex Ferrario. More next here on 101 ESPN.
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3: When the Blues are on the clock, we are on the

0: Well, Donnie, we made the worst decision possible. We had them drop off some Shake Shack in the middle of a commercial break.
1: I think it was a great call.
0: Curses down the
2: I can't chew this thing, and I'm just staring at it, and it looks delicious, man.
0: I think you and I should rotate. One of us asks a question to Curse, the other one chews like this so people can't see, and then you go right back at it. Welcome back into our NHL.
1: Can I talk with my mouth full?
0: We're going to find out. Being around you for 10 years as a broadcaster, you could do anything. Believe me, I've seen it. I've seen you do interviews with three people while calling a hockey game, and incredible stuff with that. We're here at Enterprise Center as the party, I guess, somewhat started to die down because the picks are gone. The Blues don't
1: Dude,
0: have...
1: Dude, they're gone.
3: Yeah.
0: They ducked out the moment that Mason McTavish... I just assumed they ran down to the ice and they're celebrating in the streets right now. But the Blues' first-round picks are gone now. If you're just joining us, 11 was traded for Tynan Lawrence. 15 are selected for Tynan Lawrence. 15 and 29 were traded for Mason McTavish. And 16, they selected Maddox Desjardins, who we just talked with our prospect guy, Curbs, from Buffalo. And he said, look, this is a guy that I had pretty high ranked on my center depth. He's like, it's a guy that I didn't see on a lot of people's mock drafts. It's just because he's got a little bit more development to do. Mm-hmm. But they said he's big and he competes hard, which sounds like what the Blues look for in their prospects.
1: Well, when you guys ask the question, do you draft for need or do you take the best player available? Now that you look at what the Blues just drafted or traded for in these last 2 days, it's pretty doggone clear that the Blues were looking for centermen.
0: Yeah.
2: Absolutely so.
1: Yep. Absolutely.
0: As much as I wanted Belchez, it's like they knew that their depth was the weakest at center.
1: Yeah, right. I didn't get to see your reaction to this.
0: He went to Utah, too, Curbs, which is even worse. He stayed in the Central. Like, send the guy to the Eastern Conference or something like that for Pete's sake.
1: This Central Division's just going to be sick.
0: We were just talking about that a little bit. Like, man, watching Colorado sell off those pieces of Nichushkin and Jack Drury because they can't afford these guys. Like, you're going to get to the point where you're top-heavy, and you still have McKinnon and Makar, so it doesn't really matter. But at what point do you start to get too top-heavy where you're trying to compete?
1: Alex, I actually think it does matter. Like, are we seeing the dismantling and the fall of the Colorado Avalanche right now?
0: Yeah.
1: I mean, they didn't get younger with that contract that when they got Kadri back there, right?
3: Right.
1: Yeah, they still have McKinnon and Makar. You know, but and Natchez, right? But it doesn't seem to put the same fear as Rantanen did, and so like that's
0: right.
1: That's an interesting one. Now they've got caps. What they do in free agency? You know, when you have McKinnon and Makar, and a well liked coach, you know that you're going to be involved in some players. So, I mean, it's way too early to kind of try to handicap that part. But this I can tell you, this Central Division is just going to be nuts. So I just interviewed Doug Armstrong.
0: Yeah. Who we're going to be joined with, by the way, in just a little bit. We're waiting for him to wrap up his duties, but he's going to come up here and hop on with us.
2: We got to get rid of the cheeseburgers before Army comes up.
0: Or we invite him to have one with us.
2: We could do that, too.
0: Curbs has got to shake. As long as the shake's in front of Curbs, we're good.
1: Listen. No doubt, with the sharp-witted and fun as Doug Armstrong can be with his sense of humor, I'm with you. I'd get rid of the hamburger before he gets up here.
2: I'm 100% going to do that.
1: You know, I asked him, apparently the etymology of the trade for McTavish, something they've talked about over the last couple of days, him and Pat Verbeek, the general manager of the Anaheim Ducks. They could just get to where everybody was comfortable with it. But then after the Blues picked at 11, and then it became more pick-centric. If you'd make this deal yesterday, earlier, today, before any of these picks, right, the pressure points are different.
0: Mm-hmm.
1: Okay, the thought processes could be different. What? Maybe there were some deals where Anaheim was looking at acquiring some players from some other teams. They started to realize those deals couldn't happen, et cetera, right? Not to sound like, you know, the King and I here, but
0: I get that reference.
1: You know, the old Yul Brynner King and I, et cetera, et cetera, et cetera.
2: Actually, I did just get it. It took me a second. It's been a while.
1: It's been a while. Yeah. We're going to send him 100 elephants. So the etymology of a trade and just kind of how it breaks down. The Blues circled back, he said, after the 12th pick, right around pick number 12. Then it became pick-centric where it came down to did like Anaheim – a certain player that Anaheim wanted, and there was a player that was in their block that Anaheim really wanted, and Anaheim took him. So the way I read what Doug said is basically, had that player not been available, I don't know that this trade happens.
0: Wow.
1: Like, that's how
0: so
1: this
0: that
1: stuff
0: player
1: goes. But
0: doesn't get, or that player got selected, that trade does for McTavish doesn't go down.
1: But in the end, what I would say to everybody out there and to you guys is, when I look at the way this draft, if they had listened to our the BK and Ferrario show today, I think this exact scenario that played out is the one we've been talking about for a couple of weeks.
0: For sure.
1: Use the trust of your excellent scouting department, and you drafted a really good high-end player that's got high compete, you know, and a big centerman, you know, that's a college player. Then you then use the draft capital that you still had to bring in a 23-year-old player that's got several years of NHL experience, still has a lot of room to grow, right, where the situation wasn't quite where it needed to be in Anaheim, and you're bringing him in. Yes, he's got under contract for another 6 or so years, you know, but it's manageable with age and dollar numbers and all that. Once again, look, he didn't bring in a $9, $10 million player, right? It's right, seven. It's below Thomas.
0: Yeah.
1: You know, it's below Buchnevich. It's below Broberg.
0: Yeah.
1: You know, so it keeps your salary structure organizationally in a certain place. So I think, and they were comfortable trading the two. And this is the biggest thing, that when Doug comes up here, you can probe further on this one. You can plan and build for the future all you want, but you also still have players that you have in your roster today. And these players aren't going to be playing for the Blues for the next 2 or 3 years. That's a long time. That's if you're Dylan Holloway, you know, if you're Robert Thomas, if you're Philip Broberg, 2 years of like, hey, what are you doing for us? So we want to go out and compete now.
0: Right.
1: So they did a really good job here within the parameters that they gave themselves of age, contract term, controllability for the club, ability, talent, needs, and position, of addressing the immediate, of staying competitive and maybe upgrading on the ice, as well as keeping a pretty good pipeline going. And that, to me, is a very smart way to have utilized 4 first-round picks when you're trading the kind of players that you had to trade to get them.
0: Yeah, for sure. So let's do this. We've got Jason Demers on the line, former NHL defenseman, NHL Network host, is kind enough to join us on what is the frenzy that is NHL draft night. Jason, man, really appreciate you hopping on with this one. So now that the Blues night seems to be done, what do you make of them selecting Tynan Lawrence, but also making the trade for Mason McTavish?
3: Well, why are you guys asking me? How are you? How are you all feeling right now?
0: Well, I've gone through a roller coaster of emotion here, Jason. I was excited for Jason Demers. I thought they were going to draft Ethan Belchez. They didn't, but then they traded for McTavish, and I thought they were going to get him again at 16. It didn't happen, but it's hard not to be happy with a night like they just pulled off right now.
3: Yeah, you know, listen, Mason McTavish is a great centerman in this league, I think. He needed a change of scenery from Anaheim. I think he's going to work very well under Jim Montgomery and in this system. I think the most exciting thing you can see for the St. Louis Blues is so many of their core are under the age of 26. Like, it's amazing to have over 5, 6 guys that are under the age of 26. The door is wide open for them. I think there's a lot of years left, the window to be in contention. I think this is an amazing move. The fact that Doug Armstrong has Alex Steen kind of watching and kind of, I would assume that when he hands over the reins to Steiner, that, you know, this was a lot to do with what Steen wanted, the direction of the team to go in. So you get Tynan Lawrence, that has a great story. You know, I was on the NHL Network today with Brian Boyle, and, you know, he opted to go to college late in the year. Leave kind of the comforts of his team to go try a new challenge on the year of his draft eligibility, and it pays off, and he performs, and he goes to a team and a franchise that has a great history and a great culture there right now. You look at the top guys that are there, I just think you have so much to be excited about. And I think they wanted to add a centerman, they added two, and two great centermen. So we'll see if Tynan Lawrence can develop into what they hope he can be. But if I'm St. Louis, I'm tickled pink. I'd say the only other team that did better than them, and this is me just being biased, is my San Jose Sharks.
0: That's what I was going to bring up next. They've had a hell of a night there, Jason, so you got to be pretty pumped about that one.
3: Yeah, well, 100%. I think, you know, I was hoping, I had my fingers crossed that Chase Reed was going to fall down to 9. But I'll take Keaton Bearhoff. We think you know, I think maybe you sometimes see some players that get overvalued, and then you see some players that had a good evaluation and are then something happens at the World Junior stage or during a season, and they lose favor with the top five, and they don't become this kind of chase asset. And I think Keaton Bearhoff, I think the pendulum swung too far the other way. I think there's a couple of picks on the D side where I would have taken Bearhoff before. I think the one surprising one in the top 10 is was Daxon Rudolph. I think that was a surprising one for everybody. I think he should have probably went to San Jose and fallen to him. The fact that Bearhoff does, super excited, and you get Stenberg, who to me is the most NHL-ready player of the draft in terms of his capabilities and the way he fits on this Sharks team. I mean, they're just chock full of talent right now. So to me, like, you look in the West, and in terms of young talent, it's got to be St. Louis and San Jose right now, and I'd say Anaheim's in that mix too, but a lot of things to like in St. Louis and San Jose right now.
2: I want to ask a bit about Mason McTavish. What, as far as a Blues fan, how do I know that he is on his game? What is he doing really well? What am I seeing him do really well that we have to look forward to here in St. Louis?
3: Well, I got to play with him at the Olympics when he was young and got to see his personality. He's a very laid-back guy. He's a great kid. I do think that for me, with Mason McTavish, when he's at his best, I think he's playing a very complete 200-foot game, and he's engaged physically. You know, I think he's got a bigger body than people think. I think that with this system and that they play in St. Louis, and with the talent they have on this team, and the fact that, you know, they try to play, and you guys know this better than anybody, is that you need to play tough when you're in St. Louis. There's no coasting. There's no cheating. It's a very straight line style. You can play skilled and you can make plays, but you have to be hard-nosed, just like the city of St. Louis and the fans of St. Louis. You have to respect that culture, and I think Mason McTavish is going to fall in line there, and I think he's going to flourish in St. Louis. I think he's going to have a very good year next year, and, you know, in that Central Division that's so difficult, they're going to need him to be what he was drafted to be when he came into the league, and that is just a stout two-way centerman that can provide a lot of offense, but also can be very difficult to play against.
1: Hey, Jason, it's Chris Kerber with you here, and thrilled to have you on with us, and thanks for your time tonight. You know, watching you all those years in San Jose and sitting up and calling the games up there.
3: Well,
1: I should. So I'm one of the Blues broadcasters, so I watched you plenty, right?
3: I used to bang you guys up all the time.
1: That's right. Well, I just sat next to my partner Kelly Chase, and I felt very comfortable. So I'm fascinated by one aspect of teams, and like you mentioned, that like the Sharks and doing what they're doing. And Doug Armstrong, in an interview I just did with him about the moves that the Blues made tonight, mentioned this. Like when you're drafting players, you know, not second overall like Stenberg, but if you are drafting ninth or something, like you're not, your expectations are that player isn't going to impact this team maybe for a couple of years yet. And then when they do get here, there's going to be growing pains. Well, that's a long time. Like, you get the feeling like a Celebrini's and some other Sharks are really ready to step into the let's go mode. And as a general manager, the challenge to continue to build so you get that base and foundation to build a winner you need has to be balanced with still making sure that you're feeding the beast that is on the ice right now. Because players, like when you were playing, players, you're not sitting saying, oh, yeah, I want to be part of a rebuild. Like, you're saying, hey, I want to go out there and try to win games. So, like from your experiences with several different teams, you were part of San Jose when everybody was, you know, when you started really getting going with Thornton and everybody and those guys and had a couple of really good runs in there. And then even, you know, part of it towards the end when you were with Phoenix. Like, take us into the idea of maybe a San Jose Shark or a St. Louis Blue, a Chicago Blackhawk or something like that, where they're trying to get back into some better relevance as a player, but you know that your team still has to do some building behind it.
3: Yeah, well, you know, part of it's on the players, and as a player, you can't really think about, like, hey, we need more pieces. You know, we all go in every season being like, we have a good team. Like, we have a team that can do some damage. I do think that, listen, it's for you to win a Stanley Cup, for you to be in the playoffs year in and year out, things just have to fit. You have to have the right mix of people. You have to have the right coaching staff, right development. So much needs to go right for you. So, to me, I think it's very difficult for a GM, and I think, and listen, I've had these conversations with a lot of people. I really think there's only 5 to 6 very good GMs in the NHL. I think there's a lot of mediocrity, but not because there's bad people. I just think it's so very difficult. And the ones that know how to do it just excel. But, you know, for San Jose Sharks, it's easy to say when you get a guy like Macklin Celebrini that you can, you know, speed up your rebuild because he's a generational talent. It's like a Matthew Schaefer and the Islanders. They come in and they change the makeup of your franchise. They make people around them better. Now, when you don't have a generational player, you need multiple guys to do that. So you look at a St. Louis and you have a Robert Thomas. They were hoping Kyrou was that. It didn't end up being the case. So they try to bring in somebody else. They try to bring in some more young guys. You hope that Jimmy Snuggerud can help in that. You hope that on the back end, Philip Broberg can be that kind of safety net for the team. You just hope that all those pieces together create this team that knows and learns how to win, and I think and also believes. So, you know, not to get too woo-woo, but belief is a huge thing, and it's I always go back to a year we missed the playoffs by 2 points in Arizona, and we're kind of all on the bus, and we're all huffing and puffing and talking about, oh, this game here and this game here we should have won. And you know, Nicholas Jarmolson was on the team, and he'd won 3 cups in Chicago, and he turned around and he said, hey, guys, he said, you're either good enough to make the playoffs, and you're either good enough to make win the Stanley Cup, or you're not. Simple as that. There's no what-ifs and what could have been and things like that. So you have to kind of just look ahead, try not to make the same mistakes you've made as a GM and as a player, but more so for a GM, and you have to just build something that you believe can win a Stanley Cup and make the playoffs. And then you have to instill that belief into the players, and they have to believe it themselves, because without that, with any doubt, you're not going to, doesn't matter how good you are, you're not going to do anything. So I just think that it really comes down a lot to mindset, and then obviously you have to find talent, but, you know, you look at a lot of the great players, 90% of that talent is between the ears. So I just think that what they're trying to do in St. Louis is really build that culture, find players that want to be a Blue and want to bring this team back to that cup run they had in 19 and that storied year and do it again. And listen, I think they're in the makings, and they're taking steps in the right direction, I believe. So it's just now it's up to the players, because Doug and Alex did a great job of putting together this team, and I don't think they're done yet. There could be more moves, but I think that there's a team there that should and could and will make the playoffs.
0: Awesome. Well, Jason, man, we appreciate the time on a busy night, I'm sure. You can check Jason and his team out over on NHL Network. Appreciate it, man. Enjoy the rest of the weekend, and we'll talk again soon, hopefully.
3: All right, buddy. Have a good one. All right. Thank you, both of you. Thanks, guys. Have a great night. Go Blues. Just kidding.
0: The former San Jose Shark himself. So we are going to keep this thing here, because we have Blues President of Hockey Operations, Doug Armstrong, who is going to join us right now. So we'll just stay kind of on the line here. We got a chair for him right over here. So we'll have Doug pop down here with the headset as he's joining us here on the NHL Draft Show, as the Blues draft night is officially complete, as the picks are still being made. But of course, the Blues made that trade with Anaheim.
1: Well, for the moment.
0: Well, that's true, I guess. I don't know if another trade's going to happen, though, with Doug here.
1: The phones could still ring.
0: but an earlier night, I guess, for Doug Armstrong compared to waiting for pick number 29 to roll around.
4: Yeah, we got out of here. I went to get home to watch the late news, so we had to
1: get back quick. You got to have goals in life.
0: So, Doug, Curbs was just telling us the conversation you guys had, and just kind of walk us through the anatomy of this Mason McTavish trade and how it came to be.
4: Yeah, well, we entered, you know, this block of time trying to improve today's team and keep an eye on tomorrow's team. And getting those four first-round picks, it gave us an opportunity to do both. We had talked about McTavish. You know, you're talking about players all the year long, but it started to pick up a little bit of steam maybe 3 or 4 weeks ago. Pat and I had a conversation on what they were going to do. And then as the week progressed, you know, it got bigger and bigger. And then the way that this works for me at least is we weren't going to trade players off of our roster we don't have that. That wasn't our goal now. So Pat and I said, he said to me, what are you going to offer? And I said, here's what we'll offer. And then I hung up.
0: and straight to the point.
4: And he knew that. And then now he, and I said, you shop it, do whatever you want. If he wanted to try and acquire players, he knew what he had. And then about pick 13 or 12, he called and he said, if you want to do that, and if there's

0: take it. And I said, well, who are you taking? And he thought for a second. I said, well, I can't take him. So, you know, he said, he told me the guy, and then 14 went, and it wasn't that guy. And I said, so we got ourselves a deal.
1: You're like, I don't have the 14 pick. It's okay. Yeah.
2: It's a little bit of a scare factor.
1: Doug, just out of curiosity for our fans that want to know, how does a trade like that, like, differ, say, from yesterday to today? Like when the window of you've now picked 11 and that, how does that adjust the discussion as general managers versus, say, when you guys might have been discussing a possibility yesterday?
0: Well, it came down to, like, obviously he wanted, like, everybody yeah. wants more and I want to give less.
1: Right.
0: You know? You know, but we got to a point where we were not going to trade pick 11. That we were going to do that. We had players there that really we had different than 15. And right. so we were willing not to make this trade if it cost us 11. But when we told him it would be 15 and 29, his comfort level was that was okay, and then we did the deal.
3: Army, tell us about Lawrence, our pick at 11. I say R like I'm on the team, but you understand what
4: you're
3: I'm
4: a
3: saying.
4: Super fan, Donnie.
0: you and I are the same soon.
3: but talk about him and why he was a great fit for the Blues at 11.
0: Well, he's a 200-foot player. You know, I hear the scouts talk, you know, dog on a bone, dog on a bone, dog on a bone. Like, he plays a style that I think our fan base is going to appreciate. He just works. He's just a tireless worker. Both ends of the ice. He's got skill that can make plays. You know, he was a top producer in the USHL. I was saying to, you know, the landscape of hockey getting into the draft has changed. Before, you would never get a 17-year-old ever in the NCAA. And now lots of players are going major, junior, and going like Verhoeven went this year. There's a lot of 17-year-olds, and it's 17 to 25. That's the sort of the goalposts, and that's a big difference. And I think these younger guys are younger players at 17 are thinking, oh, it's just the next level. Well, it's higher than the next level. So he got there, and he realized he was against bigger competition, and he grew into that. I expect him to be a much different player next year. And then he went to Team Canada at the Hlinka and played well. That team didn't go where they wanted to go, so we were hoping to get to see him a couple more games, like the Americans actually too. They both lost out at the wrong time, but that happens. But our scouts obviously did the work for the last 2 years.
1: Doug, I remember one of your first ever trades with the St. Louis Blues was acquiring Matt D'Agostini, and I remember a discussion with you after that trade where you said we took a player, a prospect that was still going to take a couple years to get here, and we traded him for a player that we know can play in the NHL. Like, Matt D'Agostini was ready to take that next step for Montreal, and you brought him in here. That philosophy of yours, you've seen that stamp on your moves over the last 16 years as general manager of the St. Louis Blues. When you look at this team now, how did you balance the pipeline and the young player need, like with a Lawrence, like we knew we were not going to trade pick number 11, with the also making sure that the current players you have know, hey, we're still working to win and to be competitive with you guys now, to help that mental side of things?
0: Yeah, that's important for us. You know, and the other thing, Curbs, is if we would have been happy selecting, that, like, we would have been singing a different story to you about what a great day it was. Look at all these four picks. They're going to be awesome in 5 years. And
3: right.
0: But we want to support that group of players. And I really do believe that 21 to 25 age group, we have, like, Robbie a little bit older than that, but there's a whole whack of guys in there. And we added Broberg and Holloway into that group. Now we've added McTavish into that group. We've added McMichael into that group. Now we have a almost half of our team in a certain age group that can grow together. That's important for us. You know, the reality is, if we don't do this for Robbie Thomas, we don't do it for an age group of players, but if we drafted all four of those guys, Robbie would be 30, 31 before the first guy plays his game. You know, so this, right. that group ain't having Robbie.
1: Right.
0: You know, and so we owe it to that group to see how competitive we can be, how quickly we can be. And so adding to the future and adding to the present was important.

0: for us. And then the other thing, Curbs, is I look at it, if we don't do things today, when is the next time we can add NHL players? Do you know what I mean? Like, there are times when you can do it. Let's say you just wait for free agency and guys sign with their team in the next 2 or 3 days, and then the four guys you want sign somewhere else. Well, that window's closed. You have no more players, you know. And so you have to sort of understand when the timing is to add players to your roster and what you use to do it. And this was the time we had, you know, we plan these things out. So if you go to the night before the trade deadline, you know, what was our depth like then? And then we've moved out players that I have hold in high esteem in Falk and Shen and Kyrou, and you look at the amount of players we brought back, we fed the system. And that was our goal, was to feed the system, sort of leave it better than you found it. You know, I wanted to make sure I was leaving Alex something that he and his group can have the vision to exploit strengths and not have to exploit weaknesses. So it was important for our organization to have a number of players that can grow and be competitive now.
1: Doug, we'll wrap up with this because it's been a long night and a long week, I'm sure, for you and your team. But I want to go back to the comment you said. You and Steen talked a little bit about, you know, the background with Mason McTavish and looking at every angle with it. What is that conversation like? How long do those conversations take? Are you calling former coaches and checking in on making sure every stone is turned over before you make the decision on the player?
0: Yeah, I think, you know, one of the benefits of being around as long as I've been around, and Alex, like we just know people from different areas, and it's a good mix because Alex's peer group is different than mine, and so he can tap into guys from his playing days, or, you know, just and it's certainly an age difference. He's 20 years younger than me, so he has a core group that he can talk to. I have coaches, I have trainers, I have all sorts of people that I've built relationships with over the year, and yeah, you do your best detective work as you can, and you trying to find out whatever you can, and we've done that, and we've talked about it. We went through the pros and the cons. We debate everything. We want to make a strong, sound decision. And one of the things that we talked about, and this has come over experience, is we made a plan, we'll say 2 weeks to a month ago, and what one of the things that we talk about is, as the window gets closer to making that final decision, you can't panic and say, I have to do something, because you guys are in the business, you understand it. The level of curiosity about what the Blues were going to do, it's way greater today at noon than it was 3 weeks ago.
2: Yep.
0: And we feel that. Like, we're not naive to what the fans want, what they don't want us to do. But if you get caught up in reacting to the emotion of the day, you can make mistakes. So we wanted to make moves, but we wanted to be calculated moves that we think make us better, not something where we said, well, if we don't do anything, you know, the fan base is going to be disappointed. So you want to make the fan base happy, but you can't make bad decisions based on time.
2: Yeah. Doug, with McTavish, what is the opportunity that you see him having here in St. Louis that over, say, this last year with their coaching change and some of the adjustments that Anaheim made and the growth they made by getting back into the playoffs didn't seem to be developing there, or might have been closing for him, that this now gives this 23-year-old player an opportunity here in St. Louis to do?
0: Yeah, I don't know exactly what happened behind closed doors in Anaheim. But I do know that when you're 22 years old in the NHL and you're a third overall pick and you go in, life is like a box of chocolates. Like, there's no expectations. Everything's great. You're playing on the first power play. You're playing on the first penalty kill. They're marketing the team around you. Like, we went through that in 2008, 2010. And, you know, it's just different. And then the team gets better. And these are life experiences, and no one is to fault for these, but his contract was up. They had a new coach. an excellent coach, one of the best coaches ever in the game in Joel Quenneville, and he was in a contract dispute and missed training camp. Like, we all know coaches. That's not the way they want to start this relationship off. And it wasn't that so he comes back in. He's probably, the coach wishes he was there for day one because he was setting his agenda day one cue,
2: right.
0: You know.
2: Mm-hmm.
0: And it starts to snowball. And when you're 22, it's hard to stop the snowball.
2: Yeah.
0: You know, when you're 27, you've got enough scar tissue where you know, okay, I can stop this. But it's hard. And that's why we're excited to get a guy that's 23 that has gained that scar tissue somewhere else.
1: You get new scar tissue here, you can worry about it then. That's great. Well, Doug, man, we really appreciate you swinging by. And look, it's at pick number 23, so we're still out of here 6 picks before 29 was going to take place. So still plenty of time in this one in case you want to get back into the first round.
0: Oh, there's a trade I didn't see. I got to go see what's going on.
2: By the way, I love the look of inside the locker room. Like,
0: yeah.
2: Like, if you're going to do are you okay with the way this decentralized process has gone for 2 years? Are you still, is a little bit more old school in you? You'd like to be with
0: no,
2: the whole group?
0: This is fantastic for the teams. Okay. I just, you know, having the ability to talk freely in that room like we are right now. We got there at 4:00. We were able to go over our list again. We were able to, you know, challenge each other on this trade that came up before, you know, that would have been okay. Let me get 4 guys. Let's go in an arena and try and find somewhere where there isn't somebody. Well, that's nowhere.
2: Right, yeah.
0: And then you go there and you look up and you're talking to 2 guys and you're on the freaking TV. And you're like, you know, there's nothing secret, you know. So I think this is better for business. I think the NHL, we get to do a better job. And I like it. I, you know, for what it's worth, if I had a vote, I'd keep a note at this one.
2: Okay, sorry, I got one more. Well, we got you. Why was this draft time and the lead-in as active as it was in your mind with the kind of names and the quality of players? And even some of the scenarios say that didn't exactly happen, but this one seemed to have something that was different. At least it felt, watching from our side, maybe it wasn't from yours.
0: Well, I think you have a cap going up, which makes things a lot easier to make moves. I think... And again, I want to say this politely. There's so much misinformation out there that becomes really fact. You know, I said, like, there was a rumor out there. I called a guy today and I said, I can't believe we almost made a trade that you and I haven't talked in 2 weeks about. Like, and he's like, how does this stuff get made up? And I said, I don't know. You know, but I'm numb to that now. And I wish I wasn't, because I don't like when players hear their names out there, but you can't go every time there's a rumor out there and say that's not true, because the one time it actually might be true and you don't go to him, he's got it figured out.
2: Yeah.
0: So I just try to say to him, hey, this is the path we all chose. I wish it wasn't like this. We all make lots of money. We got to get thicker skin. But so I think some of the names that you think are out there were never out there.
2: But the ones that did get dealt, there were still a pretty good number of those that I don't ever remember quite seeing it quite like that.
0: Well, again, I'm going to say a lot of it's salary cap related.
2: Okay.
0: And it's a lot of it is, you know, rebuilds can only last so long.
2: Yeah, I think so. That's it. Yeah.
0: And then, like, so when you're in a situation, you got to act and you got to do what you got to do to get into a playoffs or get whatever it is. There becomes a time where time is of the essence.
1: Well, Doug, thank you so much for swinging by with this one, and congratulations on a successful night, and I guess the last first round that you're going to have to worry about with the Blues now. You get Steen to take over the rest of this one after this weekend.
0: Yeah, well, I'm excited for Alex, and thank you for having me on. We're excited about tomorrow, too.
3: There you go. Well, Doug, hopefully get after that shake there before it melts.
1: Oh, yeah. That's why we really need to wrap this one up.
2: We added a couple Irish guys. We got to get the sponsorship team back to Jameson's.
0: Yeah, there's some I'm in there, I'll take it.
1: If Kurt doesn't get his sooner or later, it's going to turn into milk right now. Doug, thank you so much, sir.
0: Thanks.
1: There you go. Doug Armstrong with us here on the NHL Draft Live Show. And I think that's going to about do it for us here, Donnie. We're going to close it down. I really appreciate everybody's help with this one. Chris Kerber, Roger Hacker, who helped bring some people over here, especially Doug swinging by with us tonight. Jordan Deacon, who is here on the video side of things helping out. Dodie Roman, who is helping us on the on-site broadcast, which he did an outstanding job because we had about 1,000 people on YouTube all night long staying live with this one. Mike Ryder, who I know has done a lot of work behind the scenes making sure that everything was great. Bradford Bruns back in our studio, keeping us on air, pulling audio, making sure we knew what was going on with the live television. They turned the lights out on us, so that means you know you can't stay
3: here. We gotta
1: go. It's time to go home, but you can't stay here. But this is, I've been excited for this for about a month when we knew when the draft was, but these are always so much fun, and now I got to do it with Donnie and get to do it with you again, Kerb. So, guys, thank you so much.
2: I think you guys, y'all did an amazing job. Cool to be a part of. Thanks for letting me be a part of it with you. I think the St. Louis Blues just did a master class on how you manage both the present and the future.
3: Agreed.
2: Doug Armstrong's comment, I think, at the very end said it all right there.
3: Yeah.
2: Rebuilds can only last so long.
3: Yep.
2: You have to make some things happen.
3: Yep. 100%.
2: And I think they've made some strides. It doesn't always work.
3: Yep. Absolutely.
2: But you got to love the effort, and I think they
1: and
2: improved
1: said
2: this team.
1: You give Alexander Steen a team that now you can see a future with, and you just hope you can mold it into the direction that you want with this one. So there was tons of excitement tonight. The fans here were incredible. There's still a whole weekend of drafts. I know they got picks number 73, 5, and 6 tomorrow, I think. So they still have a lot more picks happening this weekend. We'll keep you posted. We'll have a brand new episode of the Last Minute Blues podcast on Wednesday to react to all of this. So thank you all for being with us on YouTube and listening here on 101 ESPN. For Donnie Fandango and everybody else, I'm Alex Ferrario. Have a great weekend. We'll talk next Wednesday for the Last Minute Blues podcast and, of course, right here on your home for the Blues, 101 ESPN.
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0: 20 months since he's played a football game. You know, and the 2 years prior to that, he had 1,300 receiving yards, 7 touchdowns. The year before that, 1,000 receiving yards, 8 touchdowns.
1: And by the way, so you let's just say that Commanders do sign. You know, he gets cut. The Commanders do sign.
0: Sure.
1: He hasn't played it in 2 years, basically.
0: Right.
1: He's not going to come in and immediately be, you know, Brandon Ayuk that he was beforehand. That's almost not even realistic.
0: Yeah, I would agree. And that's, you know, you brought up a great point, Le'Veon Bell. Like, he wanted money from Pittsburgh. They didn't give him to him. He sat out. He went to the Jets and did jack nothing, right, when he was there. And that's where players fall off when they're playing. You know, like, you see from year to year a guy and you go, what happened to him? Well, age caught up, injuries just caught up. That happens when somebody is playing and out there doing it. Imagine the time off and then just still a guy that you're going to sit there and question, does he actually want to keep playing football? Is this really his number one interest? Probably not. For $120 million that he got over the 4 years playing for a team like San Francisco, he must not like football that much.
1: It doesn't seem like he really is dying to play.
0: Yeah.
1: I think that's a big thing here. That's clearly part of it, is that he doesn't desire to play play football.
0: And that's buyer beware on anybody, but that's the thing, Jordan. Or maybe he's still injured. And I think somebody will still have interest in him one way or another. Coming up, is it time to panic? It's game night here on ESPN Radio and the ESPN app.
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0: over everything and out of the ballpark. Home run number 17 for Wilson Contreras. And the Red Sox lead it 4-0. That was a moonshot.
1: Nothing can stop me. I'm all the way up.
2: WEEI 93.7, Red Sox 6, Yankees 1. Yankees just 2-5 in their last seven. That's a tough one there for the Bronx Bombers.
3: Lineup's just not good enough. I know everyone like, oh, you're a Yankee fan. You're just complaining, blah, blah, blah. You know, you're a typical Yankee fan. No, no. Check out their lineup as currently constituted. They need to make moves. This won't hold up long term if they don't add to their lineup.
2: No, it's going to be a tough one there to see how it kind of plays out. And then after that, Wilson Contreras, they kind of threw at him. Bench is cleared. No punches thrown. We'll see how that goes this weekend. Appreciate you guys.
3: Like
2: always a lot of fun. Sports Center All Night with Jim Basquiat comes your way next. 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
0: And high and deep to left field. If it stays fair, it's long gone. And it is over everything and out of the ballpark. Home run number 17 for Wilson Contreras.
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4: We have the first round of the NHL draft. 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

0: What's the next challenge for the U.S. men at the World Cup? The Mets make a change in the dugout amid a horrendous season. That's next. 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
13: And high and deep to left field. If it stays fair, it's long gone. And it is over everything and out of the ballpark. Home run number 17 for Wilson Contreras.
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0: The NHL draft had Toronto getting their next franchise cornerstone while things get testy at Fenway for a pair of longtime rivals. 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We got plenty ahead in the show, including what's next for the U.S.

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13: The NHL draft at Toronto getting their next franchise cornerstone while things get testy at Fenway for a pair of longtime rivals. Welcome to SportsCenter All Night on ESPN Radio and the ESPN app. We are brought to you by Progressive Insurance. We got plenty ahead in the show, including what's next for the U.S. men at the World Cup. But lead it off with change in Queens. Carlos Mendoza fired as manager of the New York Mets, replaced by interim Andy Green. The Mets came into play Friday, riding a six-game slide at 34-47, 9.5 games back in the last wild card in the National League, despite the second-highest payroll in the game. Owner Steve Cohen had high expectations for a team without a World Series title since 1986. While Mendoza certainly had his flaws, the man that's primarily responsible for this New York mess, President of Baseball Operations, David Stearns.
14: In these roles, you're a partner with the manager. Carlson and I spoke almost every day for the last 2.5 years. So these are very difficult decisions. I have a ton of respect for him. At the same time, this is my job, and I have responsibility in the best of my ability and the best of my judgment to lead the organization. That includes making difficult decisions. It includes making change when change is needed. In my estimation, our estimation, change is needed right now.
13: Yeah, Stearns has made one bad move after another. I can go on for the entire hour about his blunders, but this was the reaction of the team parting ways with Mendoza from Tim

0: tile.
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4: 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Coming up on SportsCenter All Night. The Yanks and Sox continue their series in Boston.
5: And high and deep to left field. 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Home run number 17 for Wilson Contreras.
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9: The NHL draft at Toronto getting their next franchise cornerstone while things get testy at Fenway for a pair of longtime rivals. Welcome to SportsCenter All Night on ESPN Radio and the ESPN app. We are brought to you by Progressive Insurance. We got plenty ahead in the show, including what's next for the U.S. men at the World Cup. I lead it off with change in Queens. Carlos Mendoza fired as manager of the New York Mets, replaced by interim Andy Green. The Mets came into play Friday, riding a 6-game slide at 34-47, 9.5 games back of the last wild card in the National League, despite the second highest payroll in the game. Owner Steve Cohen had high expectations for a team without a World Series title since 1986. While Mendoza certainly had his flaws, the man that's primarily responsible for this New York mess, President of Baseball Operations, David Stearns.
10: In these roles, you're a partner with the manager. Carlos and I spoke almost every day for the last 2.5 years. So these are very difficult decisions. I have a ton of respect for him. At the same time, this is my job, and I have responsibility in the best of my ability and the best of my judgment to lead the organization. That includes making difficult decisions. It includes making change when change is needed. In my estimation, our estimation, change is needed right now.
9: Yeah, Stearns has made one bad move after another. I can go on for the entire hour about his blunders, but this was the reaction of the team parting ways with Mendoza from Tim Kirkson and Jeff Passan.
11: Ultimately, it comes down to two things: roster construction and the players just not doing what they should. And at the end of the day, that's what got Carlos Mendoza fired. He was given a substandard roster, and he wasn't able to motivate it and get the best out of it. And the Mets hung on to him because they believe in Carlos Mendoza. They think that he is a good major league manager. They know that he has a good connection with the players, but that connection just could not foster productivity from this team that, yes, did have injuries. But at the end of the day, Brian, this is the second largest payroll in Major League Baseball right now. And the fact that the Mets are

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0: smoking a cigar in front of a portrait of Johnny Majors in a bar somewhere. 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It's 888-729-3776. Couple callers on hold right now. We're going to get to you. We got a guy driving to work and a guy that wants to ask Marty about the North Wilkesboro Speedway. 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
1: 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Cabot Gold is the ultimate finish, providing an unparalleled satin sheen and strong protection from UV sun damage, extreme temperatures, rain, and moisture. Get $8 off per gallon of Cabot Gold exterior wood stain now through June 28th. Save big money on Cabot exterior wood stain and check out our weekly flyer on Menards.com.
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4: Blues make major move as draft gets underway. Good morning, St. Louis. Bradford Bruns here with you in studio in Creve Coeur for this Sports Center update. Last night in Buffalo, the 2026 NHL draft got underway with round number one down at Enterprise Center. Alex Ferrario and Donnie Fandango co-hosting the festivities, and those festivities took a turn relatively early after St. Louis stayed in the number 11 spot overall. Shortly thereafter, a trade was executed with the Anaheim Ducks. Center Mason McTavish, all of 23 years old, moved to the note in exchange for picks number 16 and 29 later in the first round. So St. Louis making two selections in the first round and acquiring Mason McTavish, the 23-year-old. The draft continues today from Buffalo right now, rounds 2 through 7. We'll keep you updated as the day moves along. Coming up next, however, we do have MLB Afternoon Baseball. The boys from the Bronx, the Yankees and the Red Sox, the first of two this weekend on your home for Major League Baseball in the Lou, 101 ESPN. Don't forget, the Cardinals back in action this evening as well, looking to enact a little bit of revenge against the Marlins. Game 2 beginning at 7:15. Enjoy the action.
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5: Back some more near the wall, jumps, and he made the catch. Swinging a ball.

0: Red Sox just don't score runs. They've scored enough in this series. They've gotten their great pitching. Is that going to carry through and carry through to the trade deadline and maybe change what they were anticipating doing, which was trading a Sonny Gray or a Aroldis Chapman, a Jarren Duran? That remains to be seen. Right now, it's a pretty glorious time at Fenway Park. Anytime these rivals beat each other, it's great stuff.
1: Dave, before we let you go, to piggyback off of your point, because interestingly, Kyle and I earlier in the program were talking about the greatest rivalries in sports, and one of our big takeaways was that even if these teams are on opposite ends of the spectrum, as we're seeing in the standings right now, the level of play can very well be unpredictable, where you could have Boston take the first three games. What do you think that's a product of? Is that the emphasis of ownership and the coaching staff telling these young guys, hey, no matter what's going on in the season, we need to beat the Yankees? Or is there more than meets the eye here?
0: No, I think there's a lot to that. And you really don't even have to tell them, but maybe some of the younger guys who are brand new to the rivalry, like a Caleb Durbin or even a Wilson Contreras, who's a veteran, those guys are brand new to it. And I think they're both playing really well in this series, partly because the stands are packed, they're hearing the chants, there is a level of dislike that is always there, even when you have, you know, players on both sides who are very likable, like a David Ortiz or a Derek Jeter. Even then, you know, you had bench-clearing situation. I went last night here at Fenway Park after Wilson Contreras flipped the bat. I think it's always right under the surface, no matter how good the teams are at a certain point. People don't think that's true. It is true. In a rivalry like this, and it's because of the fans. The fans are the ones who turn it from a 3 to a 9, you know, or a 10. And that's what's happened this particular weekend in Boston. The fans are flooding out of the ballpark tonight. Maybe they don't think the Red Sox are going to make some magical run from first place, but they do know they just beat their hated rivals 3 straight times, and they're all heading good as they're heading for dinner spots in Boston.
1: No doubt about that. Plus, they're putting pressure on the Yankees in terms of the Rays breathing down their throats, too, atop the standings. And something tells me I don't think Red Sox fans are complaining about that. He is Dave O'Brien, ESPN Radio play-by-play announcer, was on the call for Yankees-Red Sox earlier today as Boston topped New York 4-1. Dave, always appreciate the time and the insight and look forward to talking down the road. Thanks for coming on.
0: Thanks, gentlemen. I appreciate it very much.
1: You got it. Our pleasure. 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The Red Sox may have to shake up their team sooner rather than later based on where they are at in the standings. In the NBA, that's a challenge for every single organization. Why is that the case? That's coming up on Game Day on ESPN Radio and the ESPN app.
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